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0: home, you. 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
2: Mm-hmm.
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3: 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We in a catch of day at the water, and in Kadini a chol plan. Plan a kuduni and baloe ligdam. So a planka, yang I manage water, woman, ubraloid. 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So Kenji is catching a loin bee, Ukabaka jalo a mouth, coca, be jalo, got a tea pen a tear pen. Taban win chan and a queen can I think that changes echo got a golware 2024. A loco got at a mataban could be teaching you to cake ran a ben coin. 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
3: It's homelessness. A toilet becomes a luxury. And when you're living a life of, that revolves around deprivation, having that brief experience, you feel that you're being acknowledged as a person.
4: Anthony Pierce et son collègue David Stretchfield du groupe consultatif Streetcare ont pris la parole lors de l'audience publique organisée l'année dernière dans le cadre de l'enquête du Parlement de Nouvelle-Galles du Sud sur les toilettes publiques.
5: They're very hard to find after, say, 9 o'clock at night. That's why I slept at the central station, because the doors were open all day. So you didn't want to get a charge, you know, doing your business in public. So you sort of slept near it where the toilet was.
4: Première du genre, cette enquête a réuni des groupes de personnes très divers afin qu'ils puissent partager leur expérience concrète et expliquer en quoi le manque d'accès aux toilettes publiques affecte leur vie. Voici Jody Findlay de l'Association des femmes rurales qui s'exprime également lors de l'audience.
6: If you were travelling on the Pacific Highway between North Sydney and Brisbane, you would travel for at least 5 hours before reaching a public toilet with any changing facilities. In Western New South Wales, if you travel west of Dubbo, there are simply none available at all. And this is per the National Public Toilet Map.
4: Dans l'épisode de cette semaine, SBS Examines pose la question suivante. En quoi les toilettes publiques mettent-elles en évidence les inégalités?
7: I think public toilets are a really important form of infrastructure that are undervalued and underrated. They're often the last thing considered when we're looking at our plans and our public spaces and our transport networks, but they are essential to social inclusion and social cohesion.
4: Catherine Weber est une militante et chercheuse spécialisée dans les toilettes publiques. Elle est experte en matière de tabous, de conception, de politique et d'obstacles juridiques liés aux toilettes publiques. Elle a déclaré à SBS Examines que même si l'Australie s'en sort très bien par rapport à de nombreux autres pays, certains cadres juridiques font défaut.
7: So while we have building codes that regulate how many toilets need to be included within buildings, when we leave the building, we don't have any standards that say how many public toilets we need to provide either per person or per kilometre. And we also don't have any legislative requirement on a level of government or an agency that says you are responsible for providing public toilets.
4: Cela signifie que les toilettes publiques mises à disposition par les collectivités locales peuvent facilement être fermées.
7: There isn't a legislative requirement that says they are part of the public space network or they're part of our public transport network. So if there is any conflict between user groups or if it becomes very expensive to operate, it can be easier to close a public toilet than to ensure continued access.
8: The further you get away from a capital city, the harder it is to go to the bathroom. And what is accessible is old. Often the gradients are really hard to get into the bathrooms. The grab rails aren't overly helpful.
4: Jeremy Hope est président de People with Disability Australia et directeur général de la Specialist Disability Accommodation Alliance. En tant qu'utilisateur régulier d'un déambulateur et père d'un enfant autiste, il estime que les toilettes accessibles sont indispensables.
8: The amount of times I go racing looking for a toilet, whether that's out at a business lunch, whether that's at the airports, and some of the difficulty is to be able to go to the toilet in dignity, to be able to have somewhere private that is accessible, that is safe. For me, it means that I can navigate my wheelchair and my walker.
4: Julian Lawrence est chargé de mission senior au sein de l'association People with Disability Australia. Il a expliqué que son organisation recevait souvent des témoignages de personnes en situation de handicap qui devaient organiser toute leur journée en fonction de la disponibilité des toilettes publiques.
9: Actually, you cut meetings short, you cut outings short, you miss family events, you turn down work opportunities. So it's a big issue. Yeah. It's not just about convenience. It's literally about whether you can take part in everyday life.

0: I mean, I knew I was trans from around my early teens, and then that causes a lot of issues when it comes to stuff like public bathrooms.
1: Elster est une femme autochtone transgenre en situation de handicap. Par le passé, elle évitait d'utiliser les toilettes publiques pour des raisons de sécurité.
0: And it would come to situations where I had to make the decision between do I go to the women's bathroom and risk getting transphobic rhetoric, or do I go into the guy's bathroom and put myself at risk of violence? I did have at least one where I was getting so much hate that I just decided to use a men's room once. And then because I did that and looked feminine enough, I received physical violence.
1: Le docteur Sacha Bailey est chercheuse au Centre pour la santé mentale des jeunes de l'Université de Melbourne. Elle a déclaré à SBS Examines que de nombreuses personnes transgenres éprouvent de l'anxiété à l'idée d'utiliser les toilettes publiques et les évitent autant que possible. 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
2: In that study, we see that over 60% reported in the past 12 months avoiding using the toilet. Nearly 2 in 5 had in the past 12 months limited how much they had eaten or drank to avoid having to go to the toilet. And, you know, in this same sample, around 7% of trans young Australians had developed a urinary tract infection, kidney infection, or other kidney-related problem in the last 12 months in relation to toilet access.
3: There's a map in Australia of all the toilets, and after 25 years of operations, the National Public Toilet Map of Australia has become a bit of a phenomenon.
1: Jim Copper est le PDG de Continence Health Australia. En Australie, une personne sur quatre souffre de troubles de la continence, ce qui représente plus de 7 millions de personnes. Continence Health Australia organise chaque année la Great Dunny Hunt, une campagne qui encourage le public à signaler les toilettes publiques sur la carte nationale afin d'aider les autres à localiser les installations existantes à travers le pays. À ce jour, plus de 25 000 installations y sont répertoriées.
3: What it's turned into is this general purpose fantastic directory, and people who are travelling use the map. Tradespeople, disabled people, emergency services, police, Uber drivers, and also everyone who has continence challenges. And the purpose of the National Public Toilet Map and the Great Dunny Hunt, where we add more toilets every year, is to help those people with incontinence in particular.
1: Selon la chercheuse Catherine Weber, nous devrions tous accorder davantage d'attention aux toilettes publiques. Bien plus qu'un simple équipement pratique, elles sont un symbole d'égalité et de dignité.
4: As part of the United Nations, we have a right to water and sanitation, which equates to the right to public toilets. Therefore, it is important that our cities and our planners and our architects and our builders are responding to that right by providing adequate and accessible public toilets.
1: Cet article de l'RH Schweiz a été traduit en français pour SBS French par François Van Tom. Pour en savoir plus, rendez-vous sur sbs.com.au/examines.

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2: Learning English helps me talk about animals and nature.
3: Did you see that article about sea turtles?
4: Yes, I did. A lot of them are under threat because they're losing their natural habitat.
3: And pollution in the ocean is a big problem for them too. Some species might even face extinction.
4: Yeah, wildlife conservation is so important.
3: Exactly. If we protect wildlife, we're protecting the whole ecosystem.
4: And the biodiversity of the planet.
5: Talking about wildlife can sound so serious. But phrases Alan and Claire use are very simple and easy to learn. Let's break them down. First, Alan said,
3: Did you see that article about sea turtles?
5: This is a natural way to start a conversation about something you've read, heard, or seen in the news. You could also say,
4: Did you hear about the bushfires affecting wildlife?
5: When we talk about wildlife, we're talking about animals and plants living in nature.
3: Did you see that report about endangered animals?
5: Endangered animals are animals at risk of disappearing forever.
4: I just read something interesting about marine life.
5: Marine life are animals and plants that live in the sea. All of these phrases are great for starting conversations about nature and wildlife. Next, Claire said,
4: A lot of them are under threat because they're losing their natural habitat.
5: When we say something is under threat, it means it's in danger. Claire said that many animals are under threat because...
4: They're losing their natural habitat.
5: A natural habitat is the place where an animal normally lives in the wild. For example... Forests are the natural habitat of a lot of birds and mammals. The ocean is the natural habitat of sea turtles and whales. You could also say,
3: A lot of animals are under threat today.
5: And one of the reasons for this is that people are cutting down trees and clearing forests so that they can cultivate crops or build on the land because...
4: Deforestation destroys natural habitat.
5: Deforestation is clearing forests. Forestation is the opposite, planting trees to create or expand a forest. Basically, deforestation removes trees and forestation adds them. Next, Alan said,
3: And pollution in the ocean is a big problem too.
5: Pollution is something that makes the environment unclean, and this can be a problem for wildlife.

0: some species might even face extinction.
1: To face extinction is to risk disappearing completely from the planet. Sadly, this has already happened to a lot of different animals throughout the history. Claire agrees that this is a problem. Do you remember how she reacted? She said,
2: "That's why wildlife conservation is so important."
1: Wildlife conservation means protecting animals and their natural environment so that they can survive and continue to live in the wild. If you want to practice more, our bonus episode is the perfect place to start. You can find learning notes and loads of handy phrases at sbs.com.au/learnenglish. And we're on Facebook, Instagram and YouTube too. Just look for SBS Learn English. I'm Kate and thank you for learning English with me.
3: I tako smo došli do kraja današnjeg programa koji se nije emitovao uživo, već je bio unaprijed pripremljen i snimljen. 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
1: 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C'est la vie?
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1: We acknowledge the traditional owners of the land NITV Radio broadcasts from, the Cammeraygal people and their elders past and present. We also acknowledge all Aboriginal and Torres Strait Islander tribes and clans we broadcast to. 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
2: Yama, you're listening to NITV Radio. Coming up on the program today, 424 Indigenous Australian artists with lived experience of incarceration in Victoria are now presenting their artworks on display at the Torches Confined 17, an art exhibition. And a conversation with Alara Briggs Patterson, joining the lineup of the 2027 Yirrumbuy Festival with a collaborative album all sung in the Yorta Yorta language. It's called Gambanan, meaning rise up. That and more coming up on today's show.
3: Australia Day 1972 saw the first Aboriginal embassy erected outside Parliament.
4: The native title legislation must be amended.
5: And they've walked this land so many times before anybody came.
6: I am sorry.

Today in the headlines, three Northern Territory child protection workers have been stood down over the case of five-year-old Kumanjai little baby. A rally orchestrated by prominent neo-Nazis outside the gates of a state parliament has resulted in a hate speech arrest nearly 6 months later. The High Court has cleared the way for Australia to keep deporting some non-citizens to Australia's offshore immigration detention facility on Nauru. That and more coming up in the news.

Three Northern Territory child protection workers have been stood down over the case of 5-year-old Gumanjai little baby. Her body was found near Old Timers Town Camp in Alice Springs last week before

0: advertising.
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6: History says it already pays about $22 billion a year in taxes and royalties. The Prime Minister has already ruled out a tax on existing contracts, arguing that Australia must protect its reputation as a reliable gas supplier to Asian trading partners.
7: Our gas exports are directly linked to our national fuel security. And the middle of a global fuel crisis is the worst possible time to jeopardise these relationships or the investment that underpins them. That is why I can confirm that the budget will not undermine existing contracts on gas exports.
6: Soft plastics recycling collection points are returning to Woolworths stores more than 3 years after the Australia-wide RedCycle supermarket scheme collapsed. Woolworths say more than 700 of its stores across five states will accept chip packets, lolly wrappers and similar packaging. The supermarket giant started a trial of the new scheme in five Victorian Woolworths in February 2024, and several stores in South Australia were the latest to join this week. Woolworths says its renewed recycling program has collected and processed about 400 million pieces of soft plastic, or 310,000 kilos, since that year. The Australian government is being urged to take a positive lead in the funding of gender equality projects as global foreign aid dries up. Just 2.3% of total global foreign aid is spent on ensuring women's access to healthcare, education, nutrition, sanitation, shelter, safety and rights, according to new research released by the Lowry Institute. More than half of that is expected to disappear in cuts to foreign aid budgets globally. United Nations Population Fund Executive Director Deanne Keeter says Australia remains one of the few countries that has not cut its commitments to gender equality projects. The High Court has cleared the way for Australia to keep deporting some non-citizens to Australia's offshore immigration detention facility on Nauru. The court has rejected a challenge from the Iranian man known as TCXM, who had argued he could face serious harm there because of poor medical care. The ruling relates to a new deal allowing Australia to send some people to Nauru if they have no legal right to stay here but cannot return to their home country. Eight people have already been sent to Nauru under the arrangement. Three people have been evacuated from the cruise ship at the centre of a deadly hantavirus outbreak, have arrived in the Netherlands for special treatment. The passengers, who are Dutch, German and British, had been flown from Cape Verde after two developed acute symptoms on board a luxury expedition ship travelling from southern Argentina through to Antarctica and to the remote Atlantic Islands. The vessel is now sailing to Spain's Canary Islands after intervention from the World Health Organization. WHO Director General Tedros Adhanom Ghebreyesus says health authorities are continuing to closely monitor the situation.
8: Three suspected hantavirus case patients have just been evacuated from the ship and are on their way to receive medical care in the Netherlands in coordination with the WHO. WHO continues to work with the ship's operators to closely monitor the health of passengers and crew, working with authorities to support appropriate medical follow-up and evacuation where needed. At this stage, the overall public health risk remains low.
6: Foreign Minister Penny Wong has downplayed concerns of pushback from China over a proposed security pact between Australia and Fiji. Senator Wong has held talks with Fiji Prime Minister Sitiveni Rabuka in the Pacific Island nation's capital,

0: Suva as they spruik the yet-to-be-signed Vuvale agreement between the two countries. Australia's bid for a $500 million deal with Vanuatu was shelved, and Vanuatu is in ongoing discussions over a similar deal with Beijing and has received millions of dollars for infrastructure works from China. Senator Wong says everything they have been doing in Fiji has been in the best interests of Australia.
1: Australians understand and can see the challenges that our external environment places upon us, and what the government has been very focused on is ensuring that we work to assure Australia's interests and security in these times.
0: And now in sports, New South Wales has named Rima Butler to make her state of origin debut in Game 2 against Queensland next Thursday. The Sydney Roosters prop comes into the side after Tiana Panitani-Grey was ruled out with a knee injury. Veteran Kezzy Apps moves into the starting team as the Blues look to clinch the next series in Brisbane. Queensland winger Phoenix Rain Hippie is also being sidelined with an injury to the hamstring. And now for a look at today in the weather. Perth is sunny at 23. Broome is sunny at 33. Darwin is sunny at 33. Alice Springs is seeing cloud clearing at 20. Cairns is partly cloudy at 29. Brisbane, partly cloudy at 27. Sydney is seeing some clouds at 19. And Canberra is partly cloudy at 12. Melbourne is seeing some rain at 14. And Hobart is also raining at 13. And Adelaide is cloudy at 17. 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
1: Confined 17. 424 Indigenous Australian artists with lived experience of incarceration in Victoria are now presenting their artworks on display at the Torches Confined 17 art exhibition. The Confined series of annual exhibitions started back in 2009, and now it's in its 17th year. The immersive and eclectic collection of works captures the artist's own personal cultural connections and stories through art. Nearly 500 pieces of art on display at this year's Confined 17 exhibition. 100% of the artwork sale price goes directly to the artists. The exhibition is now on at the Glen Eira City Council Gallery in Melbourne and is opened from last Thursday, the 30th of April, and is now on show till the 14th of June 2026. And you can visit and view the collection, the works online too. NITV Radio's Kerry Lee Barry went along to opening night of Confined 17 and had a yarn with a bunch of the people there, including Susanna, the CEO, one of the artists, Tupin Walchinyeri, and Kent Morris. Have a listen to these chats that she had at Confined 17.
2: We're very lucky to be here tonight at the Confined 17 exhibition launch, and I'm joined by the CEO, Susanna, of The Torch. Welcome to NITV Radio. What a beautiful space I'm in right now. How good is this?
3: Thank you so much. It's the most colourful Confined we've ever put on, the 17th on Bunurong country. And yeah, we're really, really proud of the 501 artworks.
2: For those people who don't know, what is The Torch Project and how does The Torch come to be this, which is such magnificent, vibrant, bright, moving art in a gallery space in Caulfield?
3: Thank you. The Torch is a 15-year-old organisation that works with First Peoples who are incarcerated all across Victoria. So we work across the 17 prisons and we support artists in prison to connect to culture and find a new pathway beyond the prison system. We're working against the systemic oppression of incarceration and the hyper-incarceration of mob in this country. And we try and give artists an opportunity through economic justice to earn an income whilst they're inside. So every artist gets 100% of the sale price of the artwork. And we're hoping that most artists might come out of the prison system

0: system with a little bit of earned income to start a new life and see hope and have a better feeling of pride and self-confidence to take a new path beyond prison.
1: I think you've gotten a pretty incredible job. What do you love most about working for The Torch in your role?
0: I love seeing a community organisation that is working well. We have a program that actually works. It's Aboriginal led. We're over 50% Aboriginal board, over 50% Aboriginal staff, and we know what we're doing works. So we know the reincarceration rates of artists connected to The Torch is about 20% compared to the national average, which is 55 to 65%. So we know that if you actually put change in the hands of Aboriginal people and get them to design a program, this is the results that you get, something that is vibrant, that unifies our community, where allies and mob come out to buy people's work, and our artists are so proud, and they have dignity, and they are better mums, and they are better dads, and they are better grandparents, and better kids for it. And yeah, we're really, really proud of what we've created.
1: And for those who may not be able to make it to see the exhibition here in the gallery space, how can they get online and have a look at the artworks, maybe have a think about purchasing a piece of beautiful art that we're seeing here tonight?
0: We are so lucky to have extraordinary supporters from all across Australia. You are welcome to buy art from our website. So we're here the 30th of April. So all artworks are available at www.thetorch.org.au. So it doesn't matter that you can't get down here. Artworks can be bought online and we will do the red dotting for you. And then we will send it out to you, or you can click and collect from our office for free.
1: Thank you so much for your time today on NITV Radio. And thanks for having me. This is incredible. Thank you, Susanna.
0: Having you. Thanks for being here.
1: Thank you. Right here on NITV Radio, we're at the Confined 17 exhibition tonight at the Glen Ira City Council Gallery. And I'd like to welcome our next guest, the artist of this incredible painting that Benson, the chair of the Torch Project, and I were just yarning about. And I'm really blessed to be joined by the artist. G'day, Braz. What's your name? Who's your mob? Where are you from?
2: My name is Tupin Walter Tinnery, my artist name. It's Tupin as Kookaburrak. I say Kookaburrak, but we're more commonly known as the Nurrungeti. But Tupin means to hold, you know, hold closely and to protect. And Walter Tinnery is a corruption of my family clan of Watal Tinnery. Born in South Australia, raised in the Riverland, and until maybe about the age of 14, grew up in Mildura. And yeah, apparently I paint now.
1: No, brava. This is a beautiful piece of art. Tell me about it.
2: Oh, well, yeah, I'm still sort of amazed by it myself, to be honest. I don't get to see it too often, out of the pocket and hung up. You know, I stare at it on my phone a lot, I'll be honest there. And I guess before I go into the painting, I'll just talk about where I was mentally at the time of painting this in November last year. I was in such a slump, like I wasn't painting, I just wasn't travelling too well mentally. And so I did a few small ones just to get myself moving. And then I got, you know, and they were like two or three colours throughout. And then I got the motivation to jump onto this, which is a monster, you know, 118 by 200 centimetres. And yeah, and incredibly knocked it over in 5 days, which is ridiculous. But
1: so how did you get from that early process? You're explaining you're working on smaller pieces, and then you worked on this. How were you mentally by the time you hit the canvas with the paints on this one, bro?
2: Well, it's kind of funny because it's such a big canvas and I'm in a small apartment. So it was really rolling. I mean, I tried to do like the old aunties will sit on the ground and paint, and I lasted about 20 minutes. And then I had to set up on a table and unroll third by third. And to be honest, I got halfway through. Like, I really was moving along and I got halfway through, and the story sort of emerged from it, which is just around like longing for healing, you know, and that's really what it was, the entire process. You know, as you can see, it's like you can feel the vibrations and whatnot. You know, there's a lot of movement in it, and I'd like to think that was coming from within. You know, that's absolutely connected to it.
1: And there's some really beautiful, intricate line work I'm seeing here. What's that like to do? Is it hard to do, bro, on a canvas?
2: It can be. I've sort of moved across from what I was doing originally and getting a bit more intensive with my line work now. I guess for me the easiest part, apart from the fact that there's been so much repetition over so many months, is that

0: I try to set the canvas up in a way where I can just get nice smooth, you know, smooth lines where I'm not having to stop and start and dry paint and whatnot. I didn't do myself any favours on this one though, because there's so many spots where I run myself into a corner, but it's still, yeah, it's still, I think just after a couple of years of doing nothing but line work, it's just become second nature.
1: Thanks so much for your time today on NITV Radio. It's been an absolute pleasure to be here in this gallery amongst such beautiful artwork. Congratulations on the exhibition and your amazing piece of art. May you keep up the amazing work. Thanks, bro.
0: Thank you. Thanks for having me.
1: Here tonight at the Confined 17 exhibition opening, we're in the front of the gallery. What's going on here, Kent Morris?
2: Well, Kerry Lee, we have the Welcome to Country by Auntie Uncle Willie Pepper, and now we have the Bladjik Mob. So these are fellas that have come through the Torch program, they've come through the in-prison program, in the inter-community program, and then they're dancing up and sharing their stories and knowledge. And for some of them, it's the first time that they have done this kind of cultural practice.
1: You've been with Torch for many years now. What's your title now, bro? Creative director?
2: Oh, it's pretty fancy now. I'm the program founder and creative director. So it's 15 years nearly. And it's not saying it's gone quick, but to be here at Confined 17 with 424 artists, 501 artworks, and seeing how many lives have been changed through a program that they built with the Torch, all of our mob, it just proves that we know how to look after our mob better than anybody else.
1: But you're also an acclaimed artist yourself in your own right, Kent. So it must be really fabulous to work with your fellow artists and for you to really understand the process and what these people are going through as artists.
2: Yeah, no, they're a real unique mob of artists, you know. And when I started back in the day, it was me going out and about. We got 27 staff now and a whole team of First Peoples Arts mentors, many who've come through the program who are delivering that program. I get to kind of culturally oversee and provide all my knowledge and experience as we gain and learn that knowledge and experience, and all that knowledge that was handed down to me by our elders about how to get myself right and how to connect with my culture and how what that might do. And that's what the program is all about, you know, that connection to who we are, which has often been taken away or fragmented or, you know, really severely impacted by colonisation. But here in this program, this is cultural space where people can reconnect or connect back to what they had or didn't have or might have lost along the way and share their stories with the broader community and prove once and for all that we know how to close the gap. We can close our own gap if we're just invested in and supported enough with the programs that we make, like the Torch program.
1: There's a lot of people here tonight from the Indigenous community as well as the non-Indigenous community. Why is it so important to get the wider community's support, not only with this event tonight for opening night, but to, you know, really get involved with Torch and support the artists long term? How important is that?
2: Yeah, it's really critically important, and it's a 10-year anniversary of the Aboriginal Arts Policy that we changed in Victoria after 40 years of advocacy from our mob, and we were able to change it because of this program, but also because we were able to get bipartisan support in the parliament. So we have to work together, mob and non-mob. We've got to do it together. We're not going to be able to do it separately, and we have to unite and connect each other. We've got enough of this divisiveness going on. So I think everybody wants a solution. Everyone wants to see those gaps closed, and particularly around our incarceration. But there just needs to be better leadership at the government level to say, hey, look at this Torch program, built by mob for mob. That's working. We have like a 25-ish percent recidivism or return to prison rate. It's well below half. It's almost a third of what might happen without this program. And it's life-changing. We built it. We run it. And we run it in a way that brings people along with that journey. So it's very much almost like an ideal model of reconciliation, if you think about it, that we drive it. But drive it in a way that brings everybody along with us, as we do in our communities, so no one gets left behind, you know?
1: Thanks so much for your time tonight here at the opening. I know you're a very busy man, so thanks so much for taking the time just to have a yarn with us about the importance of the Torch and what's on offer this year for Confined 17. Final words from you about the exhibition, please, Ken?
2: Yeah, get down here. Get down here physically or online, because seriously, every painting, every weaving, every cultural object that gets sold or licensed, you are physically and personally supporting closing the gap. You are doing it. You're not waiting for anyone else to do it. You're getting actually involved, and you can take that power to support this process.
1: Thanks for having me tonight. I'm very blessed to be here.
2: So good, all yours.
1: How lucky am I?
3: Yeah.
1: Catch you next time.
2: All right, catch you soon, eh?

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1: Yama, I'm Nari Pakai. You're listening to NITV Radio. Joining us today is Alara Briggs Patterson, Yirrumboi Platform's expressions of culture, identity, and a range of all kinds of art forms. 2027, Yirrumboi will see the work from Alara with an album that is co-written and composed with Dr. Lou Bennett AM. To tell us more about this, we're joined by Alara. Thanks for jumping on today.
2: Hey, Nari. Thank you for having me. So happy to be here.
1: Can you give a little introduction into who you are? Who are you? Who's your mob? Where are you from?
2: I'm called Alara, which is my artist name and my regular name. And I am Yorta Yorta. I grew up on Jarraja in Bendigo and have been living in Nam for about 15 years. And feeling really excited about sharing some information about our upcoming album.
1: Can you tell us about this album? You are a co-writer and it's a celebration of language. Can you tell us, what is this? What are you making?
2: Yes, this is massive. The album is titled Gambinan, which means rising in Yorta Yorta. And it's essentially about, a collaboration with my auntie, Dr. Lou Bennett AM. And it's about our people. It's about our culture, our country, and our languages rising. Yeah, I'm sure as many people listening, many black fellas listening, a lot of us don't get to grow up speaking our language. And so I've been working really hard with Jecha to work on my language skills and work on my songwriting and production skills to be able to create this album. It's a 7-track album and it has, Yorta Yorta throughout the whole entire album. There's only 2 words in the whole about 45 minutes of music that are in English. And so, we're really, really excited to share this work because it's going to help the elevation and the expression and the connection that we have as Yorta Yorta people, but also as First Nations people around the country. And bringing in that feeling of belonging and connection and bringing our stories to the surface.
1: That must be a really transformative process to get into language like that. What was it like to develop an album in language completely and doing that with your auntie?
2: That's a great question. I feel like it's important to share some context around how we came to be doing this. It started with I was just in COVID writing grants and there was an opportunity to write a grant for an hour of new music. And I thought I'd really, really been wanting to expand my ability to speak Yorta Yorta. And so I

a live performance that would also include other Yorta Yorta song women like Lily Walker, Maddie Walker, and yeah, be able to sing together and create together. But because of COVID and things like didn't get better like we thought they might, the project ended up getting postponed like 3 times. And then we decided that we, Jetra and I, would actually just focus on writing and recording instead of doing like this live performance. So it's been about 5 years in the making, almost 6 years in the making now. And it started with like a development on country. So we went out to stay at Morning Glory, just in outside of Moama, and yeah, sat by the river and recorded country and listened to country. And I sat and listened to the stories that Aunty Lou had to share about our people, and about our land, and yeah, talking about language a lot and the way we kind of use language. And yeah, she's an academic as well, so Aunty Lou has so much knowledge and has listened to so many of our old people that have been recorded throughout the last 100 years, 150 years. So she's just amazing to work with, and obviously, yeah, she's a prolific song woman, Jarajar, from Jarajar on country, and as a Yorta Yorta woman as well. So she is amazing. And yeah, we came together and just started creating, and we started talking about some of the songs that we wanted to share and the stories that we wanted to put into the album. There's a really kind of equal mix of like contemporary stories, so things that we've written about the way that we're kind of perceiving the world and relating to the world around us,

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1: By Ani Lu, and we had it transcribed by Erki Veltin. And he's a prolific string arranger and MD as well. And he was just absolutely beautiful what he brought to that song. And then we recorded that as a part of this album. And we had kind of co-written the language for a previous work the year before that I sang on as well with Ani Lu. So yeah, it's massive, and it's kind of inspired by lots of different places, but it's all Gambinan, like it's all rising. It's language, it's water, it's culture. And we're so excited to share it. We've been working on it for so long, and we're really, really proud of the work that we've created. But yeah, in saying that, the commission with Yirrumboy is actually supporting the development of the premiere performance, which will happen during Yirrumboy in May next year, 2027. So yeah, the next kind of in the next 12 months, we're kind of going deep into working out and understanding how we translate the studio recorded album into a live performance with live musicians, with other Yorta Yorta vocalists, with live drummers and keys and trumpet and hopefully strings if we can get enough money through the door. So yeah, really, really, really excited.
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11: This album, it features layers of like cultural practices and activism. How do you hope that your music, this album, connects with listeners who will come to enjoy it either through listening to the album or being able to finally see the live performances when it comes to Yirrumboy?
1: I think it's going to be a really pivotal moment in history, honestly. Like I've never heard this amount of languages from Victoria presented in a contemporary manner on a record like what we're doing. So, you know, like definitely artists are starting to do that now. Like you can hear so much beautiful language with Bumpy singing in her debut album.

0: album, Kanana. And yeah, there's definitely a few. Alice Skye has been working deeply with Wagaya language as well. But yeah, this will be a really pivotal moment for Victorian Aboriginal people, because we haven't seen something like this from our languages down here, so heavily impacted by colonization. And yeah, I hope that what people kind of experience is just a deep sense of pride and excitement, and that, you know, the outcomes might be that they're more resourcing and more funding and more support are put behind musicians, behind song people that are working, especially in languages, in our traditional languages, because it's so important with our culture being so deeply embedded within our language that, yeah, I feel like if we're able to go deep with learning our languages and bringing that back up to be an everyday process, that we're speaking languages every day, then I feel like that will bring a lot of healing and connection and cultural pride to our people and to my, you know, to it has to me and to my family. And I feel really strong in my spirit and really connected to country, and yeah, and also other mob, when I can, yeah, manage to find the space to speak and write in language.
1: There are seven songs in this album, and I know that we can't get into all of them, but of the songs, are like you really excited to develop the performance for? What are you hoping to see? What's the vision?
0: Yeah, it's a really, really good question. We are collaborating with the other musicians and songwriters right from the start. But ultimately we hope to see all of the cast being able to sing in language. We hope to include visuals of country and, yeah, I guess like a whole body kind of experience of each of the songs. I can't say which of the songs I'm most excited about, because I just absolutely love them all. And they're all like very different as well, but there's the threads that connect them all.
1: For the songs that are on the album, you have a lot of feelings and messages coming through. What do you hope that people connect with?
0: I hope people connect with our language, you know, that they start being able to recognize the words. I've been singing in language a little bit as I've been slowly kind of working my way up to learning all the songs, because recording, studio recording is one thing, and then, you know, singing in front of an audience from memory is another. But yeah, I just hope that our language starts being spoken more, and that the audience can feel the story without having to have it translated, because it won't necessarily be translated. We'll have access there, like there'll be Auslan interpreter, and we'll be doing other kinds of access stuff as well. But yeah, ultimately I hope that the album and the songs and the sound bring people back to country, bring people back to ourselves, and that people feel that sense of belonging and pride from where we come from here. On the lands, you know, from Yorta country, from Wurundjeri country, you know, wherever people are, I just hope that they feel more connected to the lands that they're living on, that are kind of sustaining them and loving them. I want to shout out, obviously, Ani Lu, Jetjaloo, because yeah, we've co-created this album together. But the album does also include some of our friends. Basil Byrne recorded trumpet, Phoebe Ellsworth recorded piano, James Seymour, studio legend. Who else is on here? Yeah, the Melbourne Chamber Orchestra, Eki. We have Mari Ellis record some drums on here. Our beautiful friend Craig Pilkington is, you know, moments away from finishing the masters. So yeah, our cousin Corey Thorpe will be doing the artwork, and yeah, and just the biggest love to Binnamburrigan, the production company that Ani Lu and Jetja Remain have started. If you can, yeah, check them out. Binnamburrigan, Binnamburrigan.com.au. They have been amazing, because, you know, I'm

0: I'm like quite a busy solo kind of full-time freelance artist, so they've been able to kind of manage the applications to Yirrumbwa and a couple of other grants that we're trying to get to fund what we're doing. So yeah, just it's a massive, massive team effort with so many people involved. Marissa as well from the Binnumbergan team, and yeah, and to all of our elders to the country, there's like quite a bit of input from Yorta Yorta community on the stories that are included. So if it wasn't for our elders continuing to hold those knowledges and to pass those down, then yeah, this wouldn't exist. So yeah, to my country, to my old people, and to the next generations who will continue our practice of storytelling.
1: For people who want to follow along or find out more information, where can they go? Where can they support and follow along?
0: The best place would be to keep an eye on the Yirrumbwa website under the commissions section. We're one of four commissions, and all of the artists in them are amazing, and the projects look incredible. So keep an eye on that. But also, yeah, you can keep an eye on the Binnumbergan website, my website, alara.co, ALLARA dot co. Yeah, or just my Facebook, my artist Facebook or Instagram, which is ALLARA underscore underscore underscore. Yeah, but look forward to connecting and yeah, hearing how people respond and seeing how people feel when they hear the work. It's pretty moving, even for us as the creators to get to hear our language and sing our language. So yeah, we're looking forward to seeing how this lands.
1: Well, I want to thank you for coming on and chatting with us today.
0: Thank you. So I hope my rambling wasn't too intense.
1: That was Alara Briggs Patterson talking about the album Gan Banan for Yirrumbwa 2027. I'm Nari Pakai. 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
1: When one journalist is killed, we are teaming up with 50 others to pursue his work or her work and make sure that we will be publishing the story all around the world that others wanted to silence.
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3: Coming up shortly, hear how the crew of NASA's recent Artemis 2 mission nearly didn't head to the moon after all.
4: That warning went off. It was just like, oh gosh. So we're either going to burn TLI and go to the moon in 20 minutes, or we're about to get in our spacesuits and try to figure out how we're going to find this hole and patch it or survive. And it would have been at least another 24 hours before we could come home at that point.
3: The documentary sizes up the lessons learned from a loop around the moon after the news.
5: BBC News with Andrew Peach. Peter Modjor has been sworn in as Hungary's new Prime Minister, promising to serve and not to reign. The President of the European Commission has congratulated the pro-EU Conservative, saying his election brought hope and renewal. The World Health Organization has said it considers everyone aboard a virus-stricken cruise ship to be a high-risk contact, but it's told the people of Tenerife, where the boat will anchor offshore, that the risk to them is low. There's been some anger and concern on the island. Indonesian officials have detained more than 300 foreign nationals for allegedly running an online gambling ring. Gambling is outlawed in the country. Most of those held are Vietnamese. At least 12 people have been killed in another day of intense Israeli strikes in southern Lebanon. Seven people, including at least two women and a girl aged five, were killed in a strike on a residential building in the town of Sakhsakhia. Russia and Ukraine have accused each other of numerous violations of a three-day ceasefire that started today, Saturday. No major assaults were reported, but the drone strikes were said to have killed at least two people in Ukraine and injured several in both countries. Police in parts of Paris have made dozens of arrests on a day when rival far-right and anti-fascist protests have been planned. Some of those held were said to be armed. A French court had already banned the demonstrations. Nigeria and the US are to deepen cooperation on security and counter-terrorism. The agreement emerged during high-level talks in Washington. Concerns are growing at escalating violence in parts of central Nigeria. Greece says a naval drone filled with explosives found off the island of Lefkada belonged to a foreign state. The defence minister didn't elaborate. Officials have conducted a controlled explosion on the device. Greek media reports say it resembles models used by Ukraine in attacks in the Black Sea. BBC News.
6: 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I'm space scientist Maggie Adairing, and this is 13 Minutes Presents Artemis 2, The Learnings.
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8: Thank you. Like, this was an unbelievable adventure, and it was made possible by this crew and the support of each other throughout the whole thing. And I've said it so many times, we are bonded forever. I mean, that's the closest four humans can be and not be a family.
9: Everything we did up there was a four-person activity, minimum. Everything. How we ate, slept, flew the vehicle, and some of it was on purpose. A lot of it we realized real time. When Jeremy exercised, we were all exercising.
8: We had a smoke detector go off on the next to last day. I mean, you want to get somebody's attention really quick? Make the fire alarm go off in your spacecraft when you're still about 80,000 miles from home. I just want to say 100% point blank, that was a wonderful toilet. The toilet worked great. Where we had an issue, and it was an issue for sure, is that our primary vent line, which takes, you know, when you go to the bathroom at the end of doing that, you flush the toilet. The toilet flushed just fine, but then when the liquid went out the bottom of the toilet, it got clogged up in our vent line.
9: First of all of the things. That was a very intense 13 minutes and 36 seconds. I would tell you, I've never been base jumping, I've never been skydiving, but if you dove off a skyscraper backwards, that's what it felt like for 5 seconds.
10: Every time I've been waking up, or in the first few days, I thought I was floating.
8: 100%.
10: I truly thought I was floating, and I had to convince myself I wasn't.
6: That's three of the Artemis crew there speaking to the world just a few days after our last episode. Safely back.

0: on ground at Houston.
1: And as ever, we are joined by space journalist Kristen Fisher. Hi, Kristen.
2: Hi, Tim. Hi, Maggie. It's great to see you both again. And you know, I got to say, my favorite thing that I've done since I last spoke with both of you, at 10 p.m. the night before, I decided to fly down to Texas, to the Johnson Space Center for the crew's first news conference since splashdown. Literally booked the flight at 10 and was on a 6 a.m. flight. And I'm so glad I did.
1: And something I thought was really amazing about that press conference is there were quite a few things throughout the mission that were scripted. And you knew that that's fine because it's a big moment for NASA. But during that press conference, what came across was just the crews, it was a very human response. They were, you know, still trying to process what they'd been through, what they'd seen. It was obviously a very emotional experience for most of them. And that really was quite surprising to see that kind of raw level of emotion that they were expressing in their answers.
0: But I didn't think that's what made the whole mission so successful. As you say, there's a scripted bit, but you could see them as humans on an amazing adventure, and it enabled us emotionally to go with them.
2: And everything about this mission was just, yes, they ran into some issues, not with the toilet, as Reed said, but with the valve for all of their, you know, urine to exit the spacecraft, freezing. But yes, they ran into some hiccups, as we knew that they would. But the fact that everything went as smoothly as it did, I think, was a pleasant surprise to everybody in mission control and the astronauts up in space.
0: But I suppose this was the point of Artemis 2. Artemis 1 was uncrewed. Artemis 2, we have humans now. And that human element always throws up interesting things. But as you say, it went beautifully. So now, yeah, roll on Artemis 3 and 4.
1: Absolutely. And I feel I have to give a shout out as well to the European Service Module. One of the highlights, I think, you know, from the translunar injection that was just spot on. And there we were waiting for those orbital correction burns that never happened because the navigation system was so good. So fantastic to see that element of the mission working brilliantly as well.
2: Yeah, and how about a round of applause for the heat shield? Orion's heat shield that we were all so worried about, but early indications from NASA Administrator Jared Isaacman are that it did perform better than in Artemis 1. And that's very good news for Artemis 3 and Artemis 4 taking place relatively quickly, right?
1: And now that we have had such a successful Artemis 2 mission and that, you know, NASA have this momentum, it's probably a good time to summarize what NASA's published plans are for the next two Artemis missions.
0: So when Artemis 3 was first announced, it was billed as the return to the lunar surface, first human landing since Apollo. But a few months ago, in early 2026, NASA announced major changes.
2: Instead of heading straight for the moon, Artemis 3 will now stay much closer to home. It's become a mission that's going to stay in low Earth orbit, designed to test the rest of the systems that will eventually take astronauts to the lunar South Pole.
1: So in that sense, you can consider Artemis 3 as perhaps equivalent to Apollo 9. It's a dress rehearsal, and it's a chance to test the human landing system. It could be either SpaceX's Starship, or it could be Blue Origin's Blue Moon, but in Earth orbit, where help is only hours away, not days away. So the HLS is going to launch independently of Orion. Orion will still launch on the Space Launch System, but then the two will rendezvous in low Earth orbit.
0: Because before you can trust a spacecraft to take humans to the moon, you need to test it locally, and that for us is low Earth orbit, because it's all about transferring the crew to the lunar lander. So first of all, they need to dock with this. Then they need to check that their life support systems are compatible. And then, of course, you need to transfer the crew who will navigate to the moon's surface.
2: And so Artemis 3, remember, it was originally targeting mid-2027. Now, NASA Administrator Jared Isaacman says that SpaceX and Blue Origin say it will likely be late 2027 before their human landing systems are ready.
1: And as you can gather, there's a lot changing all the time. And so we have to caveat what we're saying. It could change very quickly. But another advantage of this low Earth orbit docking, rather than doing the docking a quarter of a million miles away to the moon, is that NASA could save one of their upper stages for a future use. So this interim cryogenic propulsion stage, the ICPS, that you need if you're going to go to the moon, you don't need that if you're going to go into low Earth orbit. They only have one left. NASA only has one ICPS left. So they could save that and use it on Artemis 4.
0: So assuming a successful

0: Artemis 3, then NASA's team's effort will shift to Artemis 4, which is currently targeted for early 2028, and that will actually place boots on the moon.
1: And Artemis 4 will carry four astronauts to lunar orbit aboard Orion. And waiting for them there, hopefully, will be a fully tested human landing system, either Starship or Blue Moon, placed in orbit by a separate launch.
2: And then the astronauts are going to transfer into that lander, just like they would have done on Artemis 3 in practice in low Earth orbit. And that lander is going to take them down to the south pole of the moon.
1: And so once they're there on the surface, they'll spend about a week conducting experiments, collecting samples, testing out new technology, and of course, wearing those brand new spacesuits, which have been designed and built by Axiom Space. And the whole purpose of these spacesuits is to make them a little bit more comfortable and flexible for surface operations. Because remember, guys, the whole point of the Artemis program is a permanent presence on the surface of the moon. They want to build a base on that lunar south pole.
0: But if all goes according to plan, when those astronauts climb the ladder and step onto the moon's surface, it will mark the end of a 56-year gap of human exploration of the moon.
2: A quick reminder, you're listening to the documentary from the BBC World Service. But of course, all those upcoming missions need a crew. And at the time of recording, we don't yet know who will be assigned to ride on these history-making journeys. But one man who will be able to pass on his experiences to those crews joins us now. And freshly back from the mission that we've been talking about all series, we're delighted to be welcoming to 13 Minutes Presents Canadian astronaut Jeremy Hansen. Hello, Jeremy.
3: Hi, great to be with you, Tim.
2: It's great that you could join us today. And when we last spoke, you were in quarantine in Houston. And I think it's fair to say we were all pretty excited about the mission that was coming up. And something we've just been talking about is just how brilliantly it went. I mean, huge congratulations to you and the crew and to the wider team on a flawless mission. And did you expect it to go so well?
3: And we definitely didn't, we prepared for it to not go well. That's basically, as you know, all we did was prepare for the off nominal. And when it went that smoothly, that was really great. And it gave us a lot of space to kind of just get through the entire experience and do a really good job of the of observing the moon. So I mean, we're all super grateful it went as smoothly as it did. But it is one of the cautions you have to keep in the back of your head, that early success is not always the greatest teacher. And we just have to be really cautious of that going forward, because it was just so obvious during the mission. There were so many points where it could have suddenly gotten a lot harder.
1: Jeremy, it's so great to see you. And I was so pleased I got to see you and give you a hug in Houston. Welcome home. I'm just so relieved that all of you are back safe on Earth. My first question to you is about how this was your very first flight to space, and the fact that it was such a historic mission. What were your first moments and your first night like in space? A lot of astronauts get sick. A lot of astronauts take some time to adjust. What was your first 24 hours in space like, and did you get any sleep?
3: My first space experience is pretty extraordinary. You never know. Like, I really was preparing for the worst from that perspective, because it is pretty common to have space adaptation sickness or motion sickness. And I just kind of assumed I would, because one of my roles in the capsule was to get out of my seat right away. And I had a lot of little tasks I had to do. I had to get in a lot of compartments. It meant just changing orientation, learning how to fly very quickly in space. And I just thought, man, this is going to be really tough on my vestibular system. But somehow I got away with it. And I was really grateful for my body. And I just felt good the whole first day. I didn't feel anything, really. I just felt normal, except I was floating around and I had a big smile and I was having a lot of fun. And then my first glimpses out the window, I saw it would have been the Indian Ocean. It was just all water. It was kind of the first thing I saw out the window. And that was pretty spectacular. But I only had a few moments to stare at it and then got back to work. And then the next thing I saw was Australia. And it's just so red and vibrant. And that was really spectacular. And then you've seen the pictures just on from there. Even in that first day, before we went to sleep, we'd seen some just absolutely incredible things. And I slept quite well, except it was cold and it felt like camp the first night.
0: As you've said, the launch went flawlessly. But when it came to the translunar injection, there was a possibility that it wasn't going to happen when it

0: did. But when you got that thumbs up, collectively as a group, what did that moment feel like? The fact that you were going to the moon and you were going to the moon for all of us.
1: That's very interesting because, and I don't think it was that obvious on the loops because we never actually read out loud what we saw on our caution and warning display and what mission control saw on their caution and warning display, but we were talking about it on the loops. We were both seeing the same thing. And we had this warning that we had a cabin leak suspected 20 minutes to TLI. And, this is one of the things that we train a lot for. And this is a high risk area when you're coming back and getting into those lower altitudes, coming back to Earth for the translunar injection, where you go through a lot of satellite bands and a lot of debris bands. And it's one of our highest risk areas for a cabin leak. And so when that warning went off, it was just like, oh gosh. So we're either going to burn TLI and go to the moon in 20 minutes, or we're about to get in our spacesuits and try to figure out how we're going to find this hole and patch it or survive. And it would have been at least another 24 hours before we could come home at that point. So we all knew what that meant at that moment. We didn't have to say it. We didn't talk about it. We knew what was at stake in that moment. But that was, in our minds, the gains were turned way up. And it turned out to be a false alarm. We didn't have a cabin leak. And we went ahead and burnt TLI. And that's a long burn. And when it was done, you just had a sense of, okay, now the spacecraft's good. It's been working well for 24 hours. We're going to the moon. It was a unique feeling in my life.
2: That must have been a huge relief to get that burn done and think that's it. We're on our way. And Jeremy, you said about that first day in space, you were feeling good and seeing those views, but we were watching back here. And of course it was crazy what you were just doing in that first highly elliptical orbit. You were going out twice as far as geostationary satellites and then hurtling back in towards the Earth, back up to nearly 25,000 miles an hour to get you on the way to the moon. So a crazy first day. And when we were talking before the mission, something that you said that was really quite interesting was that there was nobody to tell you what was normal. When we fly to the space station, we've been doing it for so many years on the Soyuz and even Dragon now, there's someone to tell you what that's going to be like, what to expect. So what will you pass on to the crews as to how SLS performed on launch and reentry?
1: Yeah, the things that kind of surprised me, not a lot, but a little bit, was the rumbling of the rocket just about probably 3 or 4 seconds earlier than I thought. I was expecting to feel it after the RS-25s, the four main engines lit. And nice. I thought we would start feeling it then, but I felt it at about T minus 8 seconds, this kind of rumble came up the rocket. And I thought, that's a bit early. Hope that's normal. And then I did feel like a bigger rumble when the RS-25 started to come to life. And then we jumped off the pad. The other thing that was just interesting was that the simulator did a really great job of simulating the noises of launch, from like the sound of the wind as you're going through max Q, this period of highest dynamic pressure on the vehicle. It does get really loud. The wind is pretty loud in there, which was interesting, but the simulator had sort of prepared us for it. The solid rocket boosters, those two big white boosters on the side, the G really tails off when they're about to come off the vehicle, we're going to jettison them. You really get back to a low G before that happens. And we carry them a little longer it felt different than I expected, which was interesting. And then probably the other thing, I mean, there's a million things I would tell them, but the other thing about launch is when you separate from the upper stage, it was a lot more force than any of us expected. And we just got sent back into the floor of the capsule and we were like, well, either we separated or we exploded, one or the other.
2: Thankfully, the former.
3: Jeremy, I had a chance to ask a question at y'all's first news conference back on Earth, and Reed and Victor answered. And I felt like you were going to answer it too, but then we moved on to the next question very quickly. So I'd love to get your answer to that question. When Apollo 14 astronaut Edgar Mitchell was returning from the moon, he had this really profound experience. And when he got back to Earth, he left NASA and devoted the rest of his life to the study of human consciousness. And so my question was, if you or any of you had felt that you had experienced something similar to what Mitchell did, a shift in consciousness at some point in your journey. And Reed said immediately, yes. Victor said there was something in there, but that he still needed to process it. What's your answer? I've been dying to know.
1: I had read

0: Mitchell's book before. It was a long time ago, so I know what you're referring to. I did think about this a little bit before I went, and it's definitely while I was laying or floating in my sleeping bag a few nights, as I was getting ready to fall asleep. And I think this is interesting, but that, it's every person has a personal journey with spirituality or however you want to look at that, or consciousness, as you put it. For me, I really felt like it wasn't a shift for me. It was sort of like seeing and experiencing with my body what I sort of already knew was true, kind of how I would put it, this sense of like the how majestic it is, the planet and this human experience to be here, and the opportunity you have to sort of create what you want with it or not, and as humans, you just, when you look at it from out there, I know we say this all the time, and it's sort of like said so much that this perspective of the blue marble hanging in space that I think we as humans kind of take it for granted, but you don't when you're out there and you see it with your own eyes. You're like, oh gosh, that is a pretty precarious existence that we have there. And so I did give that some thought, and I did sort of meditate on that when I was in the capsule. And my takeaway, this is sort of the answer to your question, but maybe different than you were expecting, was that you don't need to come out 400,000 kilometers from Earth to figure this out or to understand it or to have that sense of consciousness. In fact, it's not really the best place to do it because it's a noisy little tin can. You got all this electronic equipment, just centimeters from your head buzzing away with fans. And you probably will do it even better on Earth, sitting under a tree in nature than out there. But you can do it in both places. It's the same human experience, whether you're out there or on Earth.
1: Funny for me, I'm an astronomer, so gazing out into the cosmos just fills my heart with such joy. But I have a question, because were you surprised by the public reaction and the fact that it was so huge, and especially that sort of naming of Carol Crater sitting there on the cusp of the moon? Were you expecting the response to that?
0: No, no, absolutely
1: In a
0: not.
1: word.
0: We were very focused on our mission and, leading up to it and definitely during it. And we started to get a sense, during our calls to family. We had two calls each to family. And once we all had our first call with family, there was this indication that more people were watching, but that's kind of all we took away. And we were like, okay. But then by the second call, which was after the moon, our families were all telling us some version of, I think you guys are going to be surprised by how many people are watching you in space. And we just had no idea. I mean, there's a camera and you're just going about your day and you don't really think many people are watching. It's NASA TV. Sometimes it's pretty dry and to watch. And so I guess that was sort of our assumption. But I'm glad that people connected with something as simple as a team coming together and working to accomplish an objective. And doing something really hard, but doing it and having a fun time together, and really lifting one another up. The fact that people connected with that very simple example, which goes on all over the world every single day, I think it bodes well for humanity. Just gives me hope that if we focus on the right things, we could do better down here.
2: It was incredible to follow back here, and to so many parts of the mission that were brilliant. One bit stands out for me was during the solar eclipse, where I think it was Victor who said, we've just gone sci-fi up here.
3: We just went sci-fi. This has, it just looks unreal.
2: And you could tell that Reed, he couldn't quite capture on the camera what he was seeing with his eyes. He was trying to articulate, we're just seeing it so better up here. That must have been a phenomenal moment when you saw that solar eclipse.
0: It really was. My job for the eclipse was to be in the window without a camera, just recording my observations. And so I had my solar eclipse glasses on, just waiting for the limb of the sun to go behind the limb of the moon, and then take them off and describe the corona that I was seeing. And that was spectacular. It was very focused on, just these, the energy from the sun, the corona, if you will. And then I started to look at the bigger picture because the whole moon was out there in the window, but I was just very focused on this description. And then I sort of like went macro scale and I was just kind of like, whoa, blown away by the fact that there was this halo around the entire moon, which I was not expecting. But then the black of the moon was so weird. Like it wasn't just a black. And the images you see a lot more Earth glow. And I think our eyes just had not adjusted because we had been looking with we had the solar eclipse glasses on. It was still bright, very bright.

0: in the capsule and our eyes hasn't adjusted. And so for me, that black disc in the beginning was black, black, black, but like a shimmery, eerie. I mean, we've just gone sci-fi was the perfect description because it did not look normal. It didn't look inviting. He's like, the best I can describe it is there was like this, the universe was out there. And then there was this halo framing something in the middle and it was black void, but it was just missing. Like everything, there was like a hole in the universe is kind of what it looked like.
1: Like a black hole. Yeah.
2: Wow. And to think that if you had launched on any other day, y'all would not have seen that.
1: Yeah.
2: Just incredible timing. Looking to the future, Jeremy, what do you think of NASA's decision to now add an additional Artemis mission, Artemis 3, to really test out Orion and either human landing system, Blue Moon or Starship? Now having, you know, successfully completed Artemis 2, do you think it was the right call or is the right call to add that additional step before a lunar landing?
0: Yes, I feel, you know, very strongly that this is a common sense call. What's important in your programs is that you remain adaptable. And as you learn, you adjust and you take advantage of the assets you have and things that are ready to buy down risk to meet your ultimate objective. So everything that's happening right now really resonates me as like the right decisions. Not that the previous decisions were wrong. It's just that we know more now. We've learned. We know where certain hardware is at, where our pressure points are. The sooner we fly something again, the more we're going to learn and buy down risk and improve our odds of getting to the surface sooner than later. So it all resonates with me. And like Tim was saying earlier, you know, I'm very interested to contribute the little bit of knowledge that I have to meeting those objectives.
1: So, Jeremy, I have to ask, would you go again?
0: Oh, 100%. I would go again, yeah. If this were a ride at the amusement park, I would just get right back in line and do it again. I had the time of my life. I don't know that I'll ever get to fly in space again, but I would go in a heartbeat if I could. And I'm also very passionate about others having that experience. The more people that can go see these things, and I know you feel the same way, Tim, like the better for humanity and the different perspectives and have different people share it. So as much as I want to go again, I also don't want to be greedy. I want to see others go. But absolutely, I hope we get to the point where it's like we just need more and more people going, and I would definitely help out on that in that vein.
3: We certainly hope to see you up in space again, Jeremy. What a fantastic mission once again. Huge congratulations. It was a real pleasure to share the mission from back down here, to talk to you before and to talk to you now. So thank you so much for coming on to 13 Minutes Presents. But I'm afraid that's all we've got time for right now. So thank you again.
0: Yeah, it's my pleasure. And, you know, I'll just reflect back to all of you. It's been impressive to me how others have leaned into it and are leveraging the mission to lift up the world and just inspire people. It takes people like you to do that as well. So appreciate you for what you're doing with this. Thank you all. Have a great day.
2: Thank you, Jeremy. Welcome home.
1: And as ever, thank you, Christian, for joining us.
2: Oh, thanks, Maggie. Thanks, Tim. I'm going to miss y'all. I'm going to miss talking about Artemis 2 every day.
1: We need to meet again.
3: Thanks, Kristen. See you on Artemis 4. Oh, sorry, Artemis 3.
1: You're getting ahead of yourself.
3: Yeah. I'm already going to the moon. There we go. And thank you, wherever you are, so much for listening to 13 Minutes Presents Artemis 2. We have loved having you on the journey and answering all your amazing questions.
1: That's all we've got time for today. So goodbye for now. From me, Maggie Adairan.
3: And from me, Tim Peake.
1: The producers are Alex Mansfield and Sophie Ormiston. And the series editor was Martin Smith.
3: And thanks to Hans Zimmer and Christian Lundberg at Bleeding Fingers Music for our theme music.
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6: Coming up on The Arts Hour with me, Nikki Baddy, an extended interview with one of the greatest filmmakers on the planet, Alejandro González Iñárritu, the Oscar-winning Mexican director. American writer, actor and iconoclast Lena Dunham answers questions about bringing back her hit TV series Girls.
7: I heard something where Miley Cyrus was like, Dolly Parton told me that if you want to do something, you just should announce that it's happening. So I went, well, then let's just announce that it's happening.
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6: Moroccan filmmaker Mariam Touzani discusses her latest film, Calle Malaga. The Danish novelist Solveig Balla talks about the deja vu she felt watching Groundhog Day. And we hear a special piece of music dedicated to the late Indian singer Asha Bhosle. All that and more coming up on The Arts Hour.
9: BBC News with Sue Montgomery. The new Hungarian Prime Minister Peter Mojo has given his first speech after being sworn into office. Addressing a square full of supporters waving Hungarian and EU flags, he vowed to change the government and the system. Mr. Mojo takes over following a landslide victory in April's elections after years of nationalist government under Viktor Orban. Nick Thorpe is in Budapest.
10: The celebrations began as soon as the parliament session officially ended. In hot, summery weather, supporters of the Tisza party danced into the evening, a continuation of the celebrations on election night 4 weeks ago. In his speeches today, Peter Mojo called for national reconciliation after the bitter divisions of the Orban years. Those who had stolen Hungary's national wealth should be prosecuted by the appropriate authorities, in line with the law, he said.
9: The World Health Organization has said that it considers everyone aboard a virus-stricken cruise ship to be high risk, but also sought to reassure the people of Tenerife, where the boat is due to anchor offshore on Sunday, that the risk to them is low. Those on board will be brought to dry land in sealed conditions and flown straight to their home countries. A senior WHO official said they'd need to be actively monitored for 42 days. At least 12 people have been killed in another day of intense Israeli strikes in southern Lebanon. Here's our Middle East correspondent, Hugo Bashega.
11: In Saksakia, the Israeli airstrike hit a building where three families who had been displaced because of the war were living. The victims here include at least two women and a child. The ceasefire has failed to stop the conflict. Israel has carried out attacks every day, saying it is targeting Hezbollah, accusing it of violating the deal. But often, it is civilians who are being killed. Hezbollah has been responding by launching rockets and drones into northern Israel and against Israeli troops that occupy parts of southern Lebanon.
9: Despite bans and two rival marches in Paris, police in the French capital say they've made dozens of arrests in several areas of the city. This report from Alice Adderley.
12: Police were deployed in force in Paris after a court upheld a ban on the planned demonstrations. The authorities said the right to protest had to be balanced with the need to avoid confrontation between far-right and far-left activists. The police said those taken into custody were detained for being part of a group formed with the intent to commit violence. The authorities justified the bans after the death of a far-right activist in Lyon in February and because Nazi salutes had been seen at a previous May the 9th committee march last year.
9: World News from the BBC. Indonesian officials say they have detained more than 300 foreign nationals for allegedly running an online gambling ring in the capital, Jakarta. Gambling is illegal in Indonesia, with bookmakers, punters and those who promote gambling content online liable to be jailed for up to 9 years. Most of those detained were Vietnamese nationals. Russia and Ukraine have accused each other of numerous violations of a three-day ceasefire that started today, Saturday. No major strikes were reported, but a rare Ukrainian

0: drone strike was reported on the Russian Republic of Chechnya, reportedly injuring 6 people. At least 3 were wounded by drones elsewhere in Russia, while in Ukraine 2 people were killed and 3 injured. Nigeria and the United States have agreed to deepen cooperation on security and counter-terrorism following high-level talks in Washington. The renewed diplomatic push comes amid a surge in deadly attacks in Nigeria, where hundreds have been killed and communities displaced. Chris Awokor is in Abuja.
1: A statement from Nigeria's presidency said that the National Security Advisor, Nuhu Ribadu, met senior U.S. officials, including the Vice President, J.D. Vance, and the Secretary of State, Marco Rubio. Both sides agreed to expand intelligence sharing, defense cooperation, and regional security efforts. Discussions reportedly focused on counter-terrorism and the deteriorating security situation in West Africa and the Sahel, where jihadists have been attacking in several countries. Nigeria had already committed to tackling terrorism and violent extremism in the fight against Boko Haram and the Islamic State West Africa province.
0: The Greek defense minister says an explosive-filled naval drone found off the island of Lefkada belonged to a foreign state. Nikos Dendias told reporters the authorities knew what the unmanned vessel was carrying, but he didn't go into further detail.
2: Hello and welcome to The Arts Hour from the BBC World Service. I'm Nikki Beatty, bringing you a star-studded lineup of global guests and some cultural companionship with the very best arts and culture conversation from across the BBC and beyond. We have a real treat for you today. An interview with one of the greatest filmmakers on the planet, Alejandro González Iñárritu, the Oscar-winning Mexican director who made Birdman, The Revenant and Amores Perros. Also on the show, the American writer and actor Lena Dunham answers the question, will she bring back her groundbreaking hit TV series, Girls? Moroccan filmmaker Mariam Touzani discusses her latest movie, Calle Malaga. Danish novelist Solveig Balla talks about the déjà vu she felt watching Groundhog Day. And we hear a special piece of music dedicated to the late Indian singer Asha Bhosle from Urdu poet and musician Tosif Akhtar. Joining me in the studio to give us her take on all these riches and more, we welcome back our cultural critic Leila Latif. So Leila, before we go further, do you have a cultural highlight you want to recommend to the world?
3: I do. I'm reading the novel The Witch, which was originally written in French. It's by Marie Nadaye, and it's shortlisted for the International Booker Prize. It's absolutely fantastic. It's this very strange story of a witch living in a bit of a rundown town in France. She is kind of a bit of a rubbish witch. Like, her powers are not very good. And then her twin daughters are coming of age, and all of their powers quickly exceed hers. So it's this real confrontation of like intergenerational feminism and what it is to kind of succeed where your mother couldn't, in this very kind of small, almost kitchen sink drama. It's brilliant, and it's short, which I love.
2: Oh, we love a short novel. Thank you, Leila. First then, the Mexican filmmaker Alejandro González Iñárritu is one of the most original and maverick directors in the world. And that's not just my opinion. He's won 4 Oscars, Best Director and Best Picture in 2015 for Birdman, Best Director again in 2016 for The Revenant, and then a Special Achievement Oscar for his VR installation Carne y Arena, which means sand and flesh. I experienced that in Mexico City, and I have never forgotten. Other extraordinary films of his that you may have seen and should include 21 Grams, Beautiful, and Bardo, False Chronicle of a Handful of Truths. When I saw his directorial debut, Amores Perros, 25 years ago, it absolutely blew me away. It's an extraordinary film, which I think changed the language of contemporary cinema, narratively and stylistically. Fast cuts, gritty colour palette, brutal sound design, and a hip-hop-infused soundtrack. The movie is a triptych of interconnected stories that begins with a car crash and involves dogfighting, a hitman, a man in love with his sister-in-law, and a model whose dog is under the floorboards. To celebrate its 25-year anniversary, Amores Perros is being re-released and a new book has been published. A big, thick book which delves behind the scenes of the film and adds recollections from Alejandro.

0: instinct or curiosity in the visual arts. And I think everything in our culture is very spicy. You know, it's like a guacamole of emotional. We are very dramatic, very intense, very theoretical. And I think the film represents that.
1: So the actor Gael Garcia Bernal, who plays Octavio, he shot to fame as a result of this performance. It really launched his career. And you spotted him on a commercial that you directed. I'm interested to know what it was that you recognized in him.
0: I think it was a commercial that was 30 seconds of a guy lying in his bed or sitting in the bed, very depressed, with sad eyes, looking to the wall. And it was silent. That's it. That was the commercial. I shot it with Rodrigo Prieto, my DP, Brigitte Brock, my production designer. It has the same aesthetics of Octavio's room in Amores Perros, by the way, with the same blue color. And I remember seeing his eyes and all what those eyes in silence transmit. And he has these purple eyes, like Elizabeth Taylor eyes. Like I said, this guy has a wolf face and has these purple eyes. And he, without saying a word, make me feel so many things. I don't know what is happening, but he's make me feel that he's thinking of many things without even thinking about it. And I said, one day when I do a feature film, I would love to make a film with this guy. I swear to God, I don't know why. And it happened 5 years later. So anyway, it was an instinct. And I think Gael has these features that, you know, the story of cinema is built in some few features of great artists or great actors or actresses.
1: Faces
0: are the fundamental architecture of the cinema. And it's a mystery, the features of the human beings that really can transmit so many things. So I think Gael has that power, you know.
1: Another story from the book, which I loved, is about the actor who was withholding quite an important piece of information, Gustavo Sanchez Parra.
0: Well, I think Gustavo was an incredible young fellow who was thin, with very sharp, deep eyes, black eyes. And I always said that if an actor do a bad job in a film, it's not his fault. It's a director's fault, because you have to choose correctly your actors. The casting is your decision and is your responsibility, and they have to really contain a lot of what these characters represent. And emotionally, energetically, and he had all what this nemesis of Gael Garcia Bernal will have. But he hadn't had the physical kind of body that I wanted for a dog fighter in the Mexican arena, you know. And he was terrified about the dogs in his personal life. And he supposedly would be the guy who is the champion of the dog fighting. So that was a challenge. But he asked me and said, trust in me, I will overcome my fear. And he started training with real dog fights, you know, dogs of fighting, that they were really, really, you know, savage and very dangerous. And he became an expert to holding them and not afraid of them. Or maybe he was afraid, but he controlled his fear.
2: Please.
0: And then he started going to the gym, and he became super strong, an expert in dogs. And everything was fascinating. I said, wow, this is a great discipline of an actor. But then there was a moment, he confessed his fears of dogs. But then there was a scene that he arrived with a car, driving this car that, you know, he was always in that car. And suddenly we were rolling camera and he was not coming in. And I said, okay, action, camera rolling. And he was not coming. And then he was not. I said, what's going on? And he was trembling, and I went to the car and he just looked to my eyes. He put his eyes down. He was sweating, said, Alejandro, I'm sorry, I didn't tell you the truth. He said, what? I don't know how to drive. but the thing is that his character too, he has to be a big driver, because there's a chase, a car chasing
1: scene. Amazing, you know? Car chase, yes. The car chase scene and the ultimate crash perspectives are so excellent. You made a detailed storyboard, but you've said no one, absolutely no one, controls a street in Mexico. Tell me more.
0: Well, obviously, Mexico City, it's an anthropological experiment. If you learn how to drive in Mexico City, you can drive any place in the world. And obviously, it's very hard to control the streets. Actually, when we did the car chase, there were like 100 people, literally 100 meters from the car accident that we couldn't move. We begged them to move. They

0: didn't want to move. We need to shoot the scene. And the car didn't kill it just by a miracle. So I'm not in jail by a miracle, but because we couldn't really put the people where we wanted, or the police really will not control because people get angry. And anyway, so I think we were young, we were reckless, and we did a lot of things that probably today will be inconceivable. But thanks to that recklessness and risk that we took, the car chase is what it is.
1: I said in my introduction that Amores Perros, when I saw it 25 years ago, blew me away. It changed the language of contemporary cinema, narratively and stylistically. And I'm interested to know how your father influenced your choices to tell stories with non-linear structures.
0: My father was a great speaker. You know, he was a tender man. And any anecdote of his life, he always started with almost the end. You know, like your Uncle Pedro, when he was about to be killed with a knife. And I said, what? Yeah, he was about to be killed. How? And then he went back. Well, your Uncle Pedro studying this, and my mother was like, Hector, please don't start again. Why you go so bad? Just tell the story. He was killed. And my father said, why you ruin my story? The stories are stories. You have to put some pepper on it. Let me talk. Anyway, and he always went back to the beginning. Then he had almost another anecdote at the end. Then he went to the middle, you know. So naturally, he was putting hooks. The natural dramatic tensions are built with hooks that you put to the audience. I think I learned from him that cinema is the great liar. It's a luminous lie that we are able to see. And obviously, we can bend time to our taste. That's the beauty of the cinema. And I think Amores Perros is full of those back and forth. And we can do with time whatever we want. You know, we can bend time, but it just shows us that we think that way. Our
1: yes.
0: memories are that way. The way we think is very cinematic. Time is just an illusion.
1: I get the impression that you really like experimenting with tech. Carne y Arena is an immersive VR installation that you created that places us inside the terrifying, disorienting reality of migrants crossing the US-Mexico border. We had the privilege of experiencing it in Mexico City when we took the arts hour there. And I still live with that experience. And I cite it as one of the greatest pieces of art and learning that I've ever had. You won, deservedly, a special Oscar for this. Could you explain the experience for us and tell us why you created it?
0: Well, I think as a Mexican living in Los Angeles for 25 years ago, I have a lot of relation with immigrants. And I myself, I'm an immigrant. And I have, you know, a feeling about what is that? What people in those conditions with less privileged social and economic possibilities have to leave behind? And what is their experience? So I interview 500 immigrants with incredible, resilient, tragic stories of human experience that I was super impressed. People that has put their lives in the risk just to have a normal, simple life that we are thinking that we deserve or we have without doing nothing. And these guys has to really put their lives and their kids' life just to get what we consider normal. And I was inspired and moved. And I thought that when you read or when you see a film or a documentary of immigrants, always they become statistics. And we are not close to them. And when virtual reality started to be a possibility, a real possibility that technically was decent, I said, I'm going to experiment. So I locked myself 2 years to really nail it for 6 minutes and a half. How we can really create the sensation of people walking with these guys with barefoot, touching the sand, feeling what they feel in their souls, in their hearts, for real. Not to read about it, but to experience with the body. And that was the challenge. And it was an incredible experience for all of us who has the opportunity to make it.
1: So will you tell us, in terms of tech and experimentation, how you approached creating the bear in The Revenant and that scene with Leonardo DiCaprio?
0: Well, I think when I have to do The Revenant, the premise was exactly contrary to what I have admired so much of Werner Herzog, who smartly, with great wisdom of cinema, he

0: left out in Grizzly Man that moment of the bear.
1: This is Timothy's camera. During the fatal attack, there was no time to remove the lens cap. Joel Palovac allowed me to listen to the audio.
0: But my imagination couldn't stop. I had not seen it. And when I have the opportunity to do the Revenant, I said, okay, I'm going to go to the other side. What about if we witness in real time a bear attack that nobody has seen, nobody has shown? And I said, how that will happen? How I can do that? And I went and read a book that was fascinating because it was the recount of more than 100 people that have survived bear attacks. And they narrate exactly what happened, and normally is exactly what happened, that when you cross some cubs, then the mother bear, you are basically dead at that moment. So all those little details were studied with the specialists and then rehearsed with Leonardo DiCaprio in a camp, in a boot camp, physically, and then to find a way to solve it in a one take in the middle of the forest in Canada. It was something, you know, that was interesting to explore. You know?
2: Well, you won an Oscar for that film. I wondered what you could tell us about Digger, your new film led by Tom Cruise and an incredible cast. Are you allowed to say anything about it?
0: I'm just allowed to say that I think people will be surprised about Tom.
2: Oh, about it's going to be like his performance in Magnolia, proper Tom Cruise acting, not hero.
0: I think it's something beyond. This film took me 9 years. I started writing it with Sabina Berman, 2017. And this is a film that I have never done. I learned to make this film as doing it. It's very different from anything I have done. What I can tell you is that it's a very original film, for sure. It's wild, it's funny, and will make people laugh, will make people think, and will make people feel. And it's a joy for me. I'm very proud of it, and I'm very excited. I can't wait for people to see it.
2: I can't wait to see it, and I do hope that you and the cast will come on to the Arts Hour and talk to the world when it's releasing.
0: We will. You don't escape easy of Mexico. Don't worry. You don't shake us very easily.
2: You are known, along with Alfonso Cuarón and Guillermo del Toro, as the Three Amigos. You're all Mexican filmmakers. You've all won Oscars. You said that without these two guys, you would not exist. How so?
0: Well, I think the reality is that we have been in this journey for 25 years, 30 years. And I think the privilege of having a friend, having this journey with you, that is, it's a beautiful journey, it's a privileged journey, but at the same time, it's a tough one. And it's a very solitary one. And to share those things technically, emotionally, the aspirations, the fears, the challenges, it has been an immense life-changing thing for all of us, I think, because we always share our stories, our limitations, our strengths, and we help each other.
2: Alejandro, muchas gracias. Thank you so very much. We're really grateful.
0: Nikki, thank you very much to you.
2: Alejandro González Iñárritu. I have waited 25 years to talk to that man, and it was worth it. If you are going to be in Bilbao, Spain this summer, Carne y Arena will be there. Book in advance. It is so powerful. And a new restored version of Amores Perros is on the streaming platform Mubi. This week's cultural critic, Leila Latif, is here with me in the studio. Leila, what is the standout Iñárritu film for you and why?
3: For me, it's Babel, just because also I recently rewatched it and it's been about 20 years since it first came out. And kind of what seems so kind of shocking and gritty and kind of intriguing and a different perspective with all of these global stories connected and the brutality of certain places and how some people are dehumanized and valued over one another. I think then seemed like a really radical thing to do. And now it just feels so prophetic.
2: Oh, dear.
3: If anything, almost a little bit milder than what we just are kind of seeing on the news all of the time.
2: Right.
3: But it, again, it's playing with time, it's playing with locations, and it's connecting themes in such a beautiful poetic way, which he does across so much of his work. I think it's quintessential him.
2: Thank you, Leila. From a giant of the big screen to one of the small screen, TV royalty David Attenborough is probably one of the few people on this planet who would have been able to advise Iñárritu on the realities of a bear attack. Attenborough joined the BBC.

0: In the 1950s and seven decades on, his work behind and in front of the camera has set the gold standard for wildlife documentaries in particular. He turns 100 this week. So we found a wonderful clip of him speaking to me here on the Arts Hour a few years ago. He's explaining why his series Planet Earth and Blue Planet have a huge global appeal, especially for younger, curious audiences.
1: Oh, the hunger for natural history is very clear. There is not a child born that doesn't, if it sees a snail for the first time crawling up a window pane, think, what on earth is that? How does it stick on? What does it feed on? Look at the underside. Well, that's an extraordinary expanding thing. What's it doing? Feeding? No, really? Every child born is born with a curiosity for the natural world. And if you lose that thing that you started off with, you've lost one of the most precious treasures you have.
0: There seems to be more of a focus on getting inside the head of an animal today, telling a story from that perspective. Am I right in that observation?
1: It's a difficult thing to do responsibly. There's a sort of a sin in natural history filmmaking called anthropomorphism. That is to say, crediting animals with emotions that human beings have. Now, of course, you're bound to do that. If an elephant comes charging at me with its ears flapping and trumpeting, I think it's angry. See, now that is, strictly speaking, anthropomorphic. But I bet you a dollar I'm right. If you say, on the other hand, an elephant picking up the bones of another elephant that it's come across in the desert, and I say, she's remembering the old man who actually passed away 10 years ago. You don't know that.
0: No.
1: And that's unjustified anthropomorphism. So you have to weave your way between working out what is justified to say and what is not.
0: Do you still have the kind of wonder that's so obvious in those early ZooQuest films?
1: Oh, for the animal world, yes. There is life here. Because there's always something new and extraordinary. And these days, with natural history filmmaking, with the equipment that we have, you are able to see things that no human being in the world has ever seen before. Astonishingly, in the deep sea, there is more life than anywhere else on Earth. And sometimes that simply takes your breath away. There's only half a dozen people who've ever seen that at the bottom of the oceans. And then you were able to show it to 100 million people.
0: David Attenborough, talking to me back in 2019. Happy 100th birthday to him. Leila, you've actually been delving into his work just this week, haven't you?
2: I have. I mean, I grew up with him. You know, we were watching Life on Earth and The Living Planet as a child. And I just have been going back through YouTube because there's so many wonderful clips online. And in particular, I think the famous little baby iguana escaping the snake pit. Jurassic Park could never, in terms of like the tension and the excitement of this scene. It is so thrilling. You can't watch it without screaming for this little iguana to escape the snakes. It's incredible.
0: You got involved. That's what he wants, isn't it? Thank you, Leila. That's it for part one of the show, but don't go away. Coming up, we'll be hearing from writer and actor Lina Dunner, the Moroccan filmmaker Mariam Touzani, the Danish novelist Solveig Balla, and the Urdu poet and performer Tawseef Akhtar. The Arts Hour is back after this.
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4: In the early hours of a spring morning in 1986, a reactor explodes at the Chernobyl nuclear power plant in northern Ukraine.
5: I thought that it could have been an earthquake.
4: The sun rises, but there's no evacuation order, and life in the city carries on.
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2: Welcome to NewsHour from the BBC World Service. I'm Lise Doucette. History is made in Hungary as the new Prime Minister, Peter Maj.

0: Shah is sworn in.
1: Take this day with you as a memory and remember this day for your whole life.
0: Moscow stages its annual Victory Day parade, marking the defeat of Nazi Germany in the Second World War. Ukrainians see the event differently.
2: It makes me sad because people are celebrating the end of fascism, but the fascists, it's really strange to see that.
0: But a three-day ceasefire is said to be in force. A resident in the city of Dnipro tells us it's made no difference to her life. And the Venice Biennale is back. Syria has a pavilion reflecting its new post-Assad politics. All that and more after a bulletin of the latest world news.
3: BBC News with Sue Montgomery. The World Health Organization has said that it considers everyone aboard a virus-stricken cruise ship to be high risk, but also sought to reassure the people of Tenerife, where the boat is due to anchor offshore on Sunday, that the risk to them is low. A senior WHO official, Maria van Kerkhove, said they needed to be actively monitored for 42 days.
4: There will be small boats that will bring the passengers in groups to the dock. There will be a medical screening that will be done. If there's anybody that develops symptoms, anybody that has symptoms, they will immediately go to a medical evacuation plane and be taken to the Netherlands for care. For those who are healthy, those who are doing well, they will go to individual planes that are being organized by countries.
3: Almost 40 people have been killed in another day of intense Israeli strikes in southern Lebanon. Seven people, including at least two women and a girl aged five, were killed when Israel hit a residential building in Saxakia. Israel was earlier reported to have carried out a triple strike that killed a Syrian national. The new Hungarian Prime Minister Peter Modjor has been sworn into office, promising to serve, not to reign. He vowed to change the government and the system and end what he called decades of drifting. Mr. Modjor takes over following a landslide victory in April's elections after years of nationalist government under Viktor Orban. Earlier, he addressed a vast crowd in the centre of Budapest.
5: The most vicious tyranny is defeated by the most ordinary flesh and blood people. What is needed against the machinery of power is not a new machinery of power, but flesh and blood people.
3: The Russian President Vladimir Putin has said he thinks the Ukraine conflict is coming to an end, but he would only meet his Ukrainian counterpart, Volodymyr Zelensky, once a lasting peace deal was agreed. Mr. Putin was speaking to reporters in the Kremlin after Russia held its most scaled-back Victory Day parade in years. Our Russia editor, Steve Rosenberg, was at the procession in Red Square.
6: In Moscow, they were celebrating victory, commemorating the defeat of Nazi Germany. But this year's Red Square parade had been scaled back out of fear of a Ukrainian attack. The soldiers were here, but the military hardware, well, that was on a screen, not on the square. Vladimir Putin likes to project strength. He'll have been reluctant to pare down his parade. Russia can truly celebrate what it calls the great victory of 1945, but victory in Ukraine, there's no sign.
3: BBC News. Indonesian officials say they have detained more than 300 foreign nationals for allegedly running an online gambling ring in the capital, Jakarta. Gambling is illegal in Indonesia with jail sentences of up to 9 years. Despite bans and rival far-right and anti-fascist protests in Paris, police in the French capital say they've made dozens of arrests in several areas of the city. A court had upheld a ban on planned demonstrations on Saturday afternoon by the far-right May the 9th committee and an anti-fascist counter-protest called No Nazis in Paris. The Greek defence minister says an explosive-filled naval drone found off the island of Lefkada belonged to a foreign state. Nikos Dendias told reporters the authorities knew what the unmanned vessel was carrying but didn't go into further detail. His comments came as officials carried out a controlled explosion on the device. Iran has indicated it will take part in this summer's Football World Cup in the US, Canada and Mexico, but has asked for a series of guarantees from FIFA and the host countries. They

0: The Ukrainian Football Federation has demanded that all players, coaches and officials travelling with the team be given visas, including those who've done military service with the Islamic Revolutionary Guards. Puria Jaffari is from BBC Persian.
1: The whole thing sounds so surreal. Like you would have never thought you come to this point that the country will give FIFA conditions for taking part in the World Cup. Everybody wants to take part in the World Cup. But most importantly is the IRGC connection. And most importantly is the players. And we have heard from the US authorities, including President Trump and also Secretary of State Mark Rubio, saying that they don't want this to affect the athletes.
0: BBC News.
2: Hello and welcome to NewsHour from the BBC World Service. We're coming to you live from our studio in central London. I'm Lise Doucette. And today we start in Budapest.
3: Én Magyar Péter.
4: Fogadom.
3: Fogadom.
4: Hogy Magyarországhoz és annak alaptörvényéhez hű leszek.
2: Hungary has a new prime minister. Peter Major took the oath of office today. The pro-Europe conservative has ended the 16-year rule of his nationalist predecessor, Viktor Orban. There was a buzz inside parliament, where his Tisza party now has two-thirds of the seats, and thousands of Hungarians gathered outside to watch this ceremony on huge screens, waving Hungarian and European flags, daring to believe in his promises of sweeping change, from tackling corruption, restoring accountability, and repairing relations with Europe. Mr. Major calls it regime change. He addressed Parliament and then stepped outside to speak to the crowds.
5: Vigyétek el!
6: Take it with you. Take this day with you as a memory and remember this day for your whole life. One day you will show it to your children, to your grandchildren, that this is how it was. This is how it was in 2026, the first day of the free and democratic Hungary.
2: And then the celebration began. Crowds cheered as Zsolt Hegedűs, the leading candidate for health minister, danced his now famous steps. They went viral on social media in front of the public. Hard to describe that on radio, but let's go live to Budapest and to speak to our correspondent, Nick Thorpe. Nick, is the party's still going on?
7: Absolutely, Lise. Yeah, I am now in a quieter place. My eardrums, I think, are pretty much blown away by today. It's been a very, very long day, first in Parliament and then in the square. But just as I was leaving an hour or so ago, more and more people were streaming into the square. So I think I don't think I've ever seen so many people dancing in the street, even on election night. I think they got into the mood then and they've picked it up again tonight.
2: And what do you think is fueling that sense of celebration? Of course, the new order came in with a landslide, so it suggests that there is a very strong public backing.
7: I think it is. Yeah, I think one of the main slogans, Lise, of Peter Madja throughout his campaign, in fact, the last 2 years, is don't be afraid. So one does have a sense, rather, you know, there are lots of parallels, I think, back to 1989 when people, especially young people, were coming out on the streets, then I think more sedately, but carrying flags, Hungarian flags then too. So it is a sort of outpouring of patriotism, but it's a different kind of patriotism to that of Viktor Orban. It's somewhat difficult to describe or put my finger really on the difference, but there's a sense really of shaking off a sort of heavy load, a burden, Yeah, I think that exuberance was coming across in Peter Madja's speech as well, both the one in Parliament, but especially the one out on the stage today. He was thanking the crowd. There were quite interesting sort of emotional moments, and he is a very emotional speaker. You know, he said that the crowd, his supporters had changed him. And certainly, you know, watching his rise, his rapid rise over the last couple of years, I think he has changed a lot. I think he did learn a lot just by simply touring the country a lot. And he wasn't just speaking to them then. He was very much listening to the sort of problems of

0: nations and culture in the new Tisza government?
1: The first priority is to set up the government, and this is actually quite a task. The previous government practically gave up on governing. There are many, many unsettled issues, as well as a lot of tension within the various institutions of the government, as well as there are quite a

0: to unfreeze the EU funds. This is the most important thing because time is very pressing. And the second most important thing in conjunction with that actually is to recreate the rule of law mechanisms so that the state can start to function properly.
1: The Orbán government went on a spending spree. How bankrupt is Hungary today?
0: The situation is devastating.

0: the bat. He's not sugarcoating the reality. But as the team takes shape, does he have an experienced team who can get down to work quickly?
1: The experience is a problem for him. He has 16 ministers, very few of whom have any political experience. His parliamentarians, they're teachers, they're doctors, they're people from everyday life. Almost the entire personnel, almost the entire chamber of the new parliament has changed. And the ministers, obviously, they've been working with him closely. His party had different working groups to, over the past 2 years, to put together a very comprehensive 243-page campaign party program and so on, but they will be lacking in experience. Interestingly, though, he has selected people from not the immediate vicinity of the party. He, for example, the economy minister is the former vice president of the Shell oil company. Anita Orban, the foreign minister, has experience running telecom companies. So he was really picking through public life for people he could trust who weren't necessarily part of his own party.
0: I'm sure you'll be keeping an eye on all of it. Nick Thorpe, thank you very much for joining us from Budapest. So how fast and how far will Hungary's new prime minister go as he sets out to implement what are expected to be far-reaching changes at home and in foreign policy? I've been speaking with Julia Poche in Budapest. She's a researcher with the Center for European Policy Studies. First, how does she see the most important change between the Orbán and Major government?
2: The big difference is that it feels like this movement is for something and not against, like Fidesz is. So with Fidesz, you always had an enemy, you always had a scapegoat that was used as sort of the person or the enemy to unite people against. And in this case, they were fighting for a more democratic Hungary, for the restoration of the rule of law, to the reintegration of Hungary in the European Union. So you had a very positive and very hopeful movement, and I think that the big promises are also tied to that, is really getting back into the European mainstream, not being on the periphery anymore, but being a proactive member of the integration, and generally just restoring a system that serves the people and not just a very, very small minority that holds the power. And the thing is, now Orbán is out, so that's official, but the system that sustained Orbán is still there, so that's going to be the biggest challenge, is to dismantling the people who continue upholding it. That's going to be very difficult.
0: So there's going to be domestic but also external changes. Let's first start with the European Union. What will be the biggest changes? Will Hungary be completely aligned with EU thinking, or will there still be areas where it's a very Hungarian approach?
2: I think there will be areas, but only a few of them. So the fact that that TISA is in the EPP really signifies that they are going to be part of the European mainstream in most cases.
0: Sorry, what's the acronym?
2: They are in the EPP, in the European People's Party. So you know, they are aligned in many ways with also the political direction that Ursula von der Leyen is leading the Commission. At the same time, we already know that there's going to be some friction, at least in the area of migration and asylum. There we already know, Peter Mayer already said this, it's also part of the program, that they are not going to cooperate on migration and they're not going to be implementing common asylum policies, which is going to be a problem going forward. But in other ways, in most of the ways that matter, it should be a smooth sailing. Well, not smooth, but definitely better than what Viktor Orban did.
0: What about support for Ukraine, both economic as well as military?
2: I don't expect military support for sure. I think he will not stand in the way of economic support. That's what I expect personally. There is very little to go on. But the general direction of foreign policy seems to be to rejoin the kind of the Western club. So that also means probably falling in line a little bit more, a bit support for Ukraine. I just don't think he's quite as enthusiastic about standing behind Ukraine as, for example, members of the coalition of the willing are. But I do think that he will at least have a more neutral standing rather than trying to actively oppose or obstruct measures that would have supported Ukraine on the EU side.
0: And relationship with Moscow, of course, he won't have the very, very close personal and political relationship that Viktor Orban had. But will he be an opponent or strike a different

0: kind of stance?
1: I think he's not looking to have the same kind of relationship, but he does not necessarily also want to turn his back against the more Eastern partnerships that Orbán set up. So there too, I think he will try to have a pragmatic, more neutral relationship. There is a lot of Russian investments in the country that he will have to, of course, possibly look at and back out of if possible. So there might be friction with Moscow for sure, simply because it's going to be a less willing government to kind of represent Russian interests at the European level.
0: I don't need to tell you it's an extraordinary political moment. Do you dare to hope that this will have an happy ending?
1: I speak really, really personally here. I was there today, you know, and the kind of joy and the emotions that I saw in people, that I experienced myself, is really nothing that I have ever experienced before. This is a very divided, polarized country, and kind of this idea of belonging to this nation, of being Hungarian, has been co-opted by Orbán. So national symbols and national identity have all been associated over the past two decades with his policies and his politics and his far-right movement. So I never associated with, you know, I never worn anything with a Hungarian flag, or I never carried the Hungarian flag anywhere. And now, for the first time in my whole life, I felt like I belonged.
0: Belong and wearing the Hungarian flag today. That was Julia Poche, who was also in the parliament today in Hungary, where the new prime minister was sworn in with promises of sweeping change. Coming up on News Hour, the latest in our series on the shortlist for the International Booker Prize, we hear about the importance of eating to Taiwanese writer Shang Zhu.
2: Why I want to talk about food is because whatever is on our dining table is a depiction of our past history. So when we talk about food, we're also talking about the historical factors and what it leads to who we are today.
0: That's later on News Hour. Just a reminder of our top headlines now. Almost 40 people have been killed in another day of intense Israeli airstrikes in southern Lebanon. And the head of the World Health Organization has arrived on the Spanish island of Tenerife ahead of the arrival of a virus-hit cruise ship. And as we've been reporting, Peter Magyar has been sworn in as Hungary's new prime minister. Listening to News Hour on the BBC World Service. Well, a bit of history has been made in Australia too. The far-right populist One Nation Party has won its first parliamentary seat in 30 years. A by-election in New South Wales was won by their candidate, David Farley. The governing Labour Party didn't have a candidate in this contest, and it still holds a large majority. But what signal does this send about politics there? I spoke to the BBC's Katie Watson in Sydney.
3: I think there's a growing frustration with the traditional parties here in Australia. There's a cost of living crisis. That's something that people talk about a lot, the high cost of housing. And I think that's driven people to look for other alternatives. I mean, we've seen it in other parts of the world. Australia is no exception.
0: Do you see it as a protest vote, or you think this is a genuine shift, because of course the party is now saying they're going after all the other seats as well?
3: The leader, Pauline Hanson, did say that. I think it's a significant milestone. I mean, that's what the candidate called it. It's not going to change anything in terms of the Labour government's vast majority, but it's also been the first kind of federal test of One Nation support. So back in March, when South Australia had state elections, it recorded the second highest number of votes out of any political party. So Labour won, that was clear, but it was its best ever electoral performance. So clearly there's a move towards, and certainly increasing popularity for One Nation. So I don't think it's anything that can be ignored. And it's interesting because with the elections last year here in Australia, the federal elections, there was such a discussion about how Australia has a preferential voting system. So basically voters rank candidates from their most to least preferred, and then there's a final tally that's worked out. I was talking to many analysts who say that helps make Australia much more kind of central, and the fact that

0: there's compulsory voting means that they don't have the swings kind of to extreme left or extreme right that we might have seen in other countries. But that's clearly not true.
1: How would you describe One Nation? What are some of their defining slogans, policies?
0: Anti-immigration, for sure. Pauline Hanson has talked about how Australia does not want Sharia law. So that's very clear. And that's very difficult right now because of what happened back in December with the terrible shooting at Bondi Beach at a Hanukkah event, which was Australia's worst terrorist attack. And it's a difficult time for Australia. And I think that's perhaps made people a bit more on edge. So perhaps there's an element of what Pauline Hanson's talking about, making people listen more. For a long time, she didn't gain so much traction, but she's clearly resonating. You know, she's a right-wing populist and anti-immigration is pretty much her strongest political argument.
1: And she likes the limelight and doesn't shy away from controversy.
0: Several times she's worn a burqa in parliament. She's been sanctioned for that. But she is equally loved and reviled here in Australia.
1: I suppose for some Australians, it might have been unthinkable that the One Nation Party would win a parliamentary seat. But what we've seen in many countries is that they start to infect the policies of the more traditional parties. Do you think this might start happening? There might be a wake-up call?
0: When I speak to people in Australia after Bondi as well, and I was at the hearing for a Royal Commission on anti-Semitism, so many people talk about how Australia is such a great multicultural country, but being here for the last few years, I feel that that pride in multiculturalism is being tested, that it makes it more difficult for politicians to read the room or they read the environment, especially after what happened in December.
1: Katie Watson in Sydney, Australia. To Venice now, to the Biennale, the world's largest contemporary art exhibition. It's held every 2 years and today it was open to the public. Lots of excitement and anticipation to see the best art from countries the world over. And this year there have been protests over Russian and Israeli participation. But there's also a very different feel around some of the pavilions, including Syria's, after the dictatorship of Bashar al-Assad was toppled in December 2024. Well, one of Syria's most famous artist, Sara Shama, has produced the Tower Tomb of Palmyra on the line to Venice. I ask her to tell me about it.
2: This Palmyran tomb is very interesting to me. It's so important. I used to love it long, long time ago. If you went to the National Museum of Damascus, there is a tomb underground that they assembled. It's been there for a long time. So I used to go there when I was young, when I was a student. I used to draw and paint there. So I wanted to create a tomb long, long time ago and to put my painting inspired by this tower tomb inside it. It represents life and death in one spot, past and future also in one spot inside this tomb. Since our country is trying to get from the rebel, let's say, so I feel that we are witnessing a new country, the rebirth of Syria. I can feel it and I believe that we are in this stage now. This tomb represents this kind of development of this country, let's say. After all this destruction that happens, not only the heritage destruction and the artifacts, also the destruction of the country itself, the destruction of the human being, the Syrian people themselves. Now it's time to reborn again. It's time for a new birth for Syria. And I wanted to create a whole immersive experience, bring smell to the tomb, bring sound also to the tomb, and architecture, because it is an architecture at the end, and light and painting.
1: And for you, this is not just about art. This is not about mourning the past. You were quoted as saying it's about drawing strength from history, no matter how turbulent and marked by destruction as it was, particularly in the last years. But you talk about reimagining, imagining the future.
2: Yes, yes, absolutely. And also Palmyra used to be a melting point for many civilizations and ethnicity and religion and an example of coexistence, which needed now, not only in Syria, but everywhere.
1: And of course, there's very much a lot of politics this year in the Biennale with the boycotting by the Italian culture minister, the resignation of the judges over the, mainly because of the participation of Russia, but also criticism of Israel. Do you welcome that politicization of this leading art forum? What is your view on it?
2: I don't agree with it at all, because I think imposing politics that much, we are underestimating the value of art. So this is a huge problem, because it is becoming a political festival, not an artistic festival.
1: But is this infecting the buzz around the Biennale this year, not just excitement about the art, but discussion of those who are for and those who are against? Describe the buzz to us.
2: Yes, it is affecting a lot the Biennale. So it's creating kind of war. And art itself is an act of peace. It's against war. It's the most peaceful act is the art itself. It is unacceptable for me.
1: And finally, what about the mood in Syria now? Is there a commitment now to both in the government, and you can feel it in people, those who are there, those who are coming back, that they want art and archaeology and culture to be part of the rebuilding of Syria?
2: Of course, definitely. Not only through the government, also through the people themselves. And now there is a huge space of freedom, of accepting new initiative in this country. That's very important for us as a Syrian to grab this opportunity. And also there are plenty of Syrians who live abroad. They feel and they know that now they can make difference in their country, and they are capable of making this difference.
1: The importance of art in a society. One of Syria's most significant contemporary artists, Sara Sharma, speaking from Venice, from the Biennale. Stay with us.
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4: In the hidden store of London's Natural History Museum, there's a 10-metre anaconda. And soon, it has to get out. Away from the famous public galleries, the hidden store is home to tens of millions of animals, plants and fossils. Some microscopic, some bigger than buses.
5: The collections behind the scenes, in inverted commas, are here for research.
6: This tortoise could have been born in the early 1700s. That depth of time, there's a heaviness to it.
4: I'll be revealing what it takes to plan such an epic undertaking, including why and how you freeze a zebra.
3: An Animal Exodus, Thursday at 1:30 and 8:30 GMT.
1: Coming up on NewsHour in the next 30 minutes, can playing a musical instrument help you become a medical doctor? Victory Day in Moscow this year, it's a parade without military hardware. But a three-day ceasefire with Ukraine was announced. A resident of the city of Dnipro tells us it's not made any difference to her life. All that and more after a bulletin of the latest world news.
7: BBC News with Sue Montgomery. Almost 40 people have been killed in another day of intense Israeli strikes in southern Lebanon. In response, Hezbollah has launched rockets and drones into northern Israel and against Israeli troops in southern Lebanon. The head of the World Health Organization has arrived on the Spanish island of Tenerife to supervise the evacuation of a virus-stricken cruise ship due to anchor close by. The WHO is assuring people the risk to them is low. Peter Modjar has been sworn in as Hungary's new prime minister, promising to serve and not reign. The president of the European Commission congratulated the pro-EU conservative, saying his election brought hope and renewal. Indonesian officials have detained more than 300 foreign nationals for allegedly running an online gambling ring. Gambling is outlawed. Most of those held are Vietnamese. Russia and Ukraine have accused each other of numerous violations of a three-day ceasefire that started on Saturday. Drone strikes are said to have killed at least two people in Ukraine and injured several in both countries. Police in Paris have made dozens of arrests on a day when rival far-right and anti-fascist protests had been planned. Some of those held were said to be armed. The demonstrations had already been banned. Greece says an explosives-laden naval drone found off the island of Lefkada belonged to a foreign state. No other details were given.

0: Officials conducted a controlled explosion. Iran says it will take part in this summer's Football World Cup in the US, Canada and Mexico, but has demanded that players, coaches and officials travelling with the team be given visas, including those who served with the Islamic Revolutionary Guards. It's designated a terrorist group in the US and Canada. BBC News.
1: Welcome back to NewsHour. Well, here's an intriguing story. Researchers in Hong Kong have found that playing a musical instrument could potentially help people pick up the necessary skills needed to, wait for it, a surgeon. The BBC's Rebecca Wood has been finding out more.
2: The slight screech of a violin or the bash of a piano key. Early childhood music practice can be the sometimes grating background sound to many parents' lives. But perseverance may well be worth it later in life, especially if the child ends up in a medical career. Researchers at the University of Hong Kong have found that students who played a musical instrument when younger tend to master surgical skills more quickly. The study, published in the ANZ Journal of Surgery, looked at 200 medical students who had no formal training in surgery. After a two-hour lesson, they were then given a series of surgical tasks to complete. Dr. Michael Koh was involved in the study and is assistant dean at the Faculty of Medicine at the university.
3: We found that students were able to complete surgical tasks 25 seconds faster, which means 10% quicker than their peers. And the second endpoint was the surgical skills score assessed by our surgical educator. And we found that students with previous musical instrument training achieve 0.5 marks out of 10 higher than their peers, which means 6% higher score than their peers. So it looks like musical instrument training has helped our students to acquire surgical skills quicker and better.
2: Around 60% of the students involved in the study have played an instrument in the past. And interestingly, the results show it doesn't seem to matter whether it was the keyboard or cello or bassoon or to what level it was played at. Cien Ger is one of the students who took part.
4: I grew up playing violin as a child. I started at the age of 4. And I think like many children, I definitely went through a few years where it was more of a chore to practice. It felt like my parents forced me to practice violin. But I think for me, it's definitely a bit of a relief that having so many years of musical instrument training does have some direct like translation of skills to my current medical career.
2: So why does putting in the hours playing like Cien did now help her out with suturing and incision making? Here's Dr. Koh again.
3: First of all, both require good hand-eye coordination. And secondly, both require the fine motor dexterity, the finger dexterity, and also the ability to perform under pressure.
2: And while the team are keen to point out that it doesn't make you any less of a surgeon not having a musical background, it could be a bonus to have it in your medical kit bag.
1: Well, who knew? Well, it's always good to start early. That was Rebecca Wood reporting. And you can hear more of these positive and inspiring stories every week on The Happy Pod. And who doesn't like good news, too? It's wherever you get your BBC podcast. But of course, stay tuned for NewsHour, too. There is a podcast there, too, if you want to listen to the program again or have missed ones in the past. You're listening to NewsHour on the BBC World Service. I'm Lise Doucette. Let's head now to Moscow. Today was Victory Day, the annual commemoration of the sacrifices of the Russian people in the Second World War. It's one of the most important days in the Russian calendar. But this year's event was different. The parade in Moscow was short, scaled back, and for the first time in two decades, there was no military hardware on display. But President Putin's speech was still front and center, and the war in Ukraine was on his mind, even if he doesn't call it a war.
5: The great feat of the victorious generation inspires the soldiers carrying out special military operations today. They are confronting an aggressive force, armed and supported by the entire NATO bloc. And yet, our heroes march forward.
1: President Putin, well, this year's parade also came amidst a wave of anxiety about the conflict in Ukraine. But at least there was calm today. President Trump had announced a three-day ceasefire from today, Saturday to Monday, and it was supported by the Kremlin and Kyiv. They also agreed to exchange 1,000 prisoners. Russia had warned that any attempt to disrupt today's event would lead to a massive missile strike on the Ukrainian capital. Well, a short time ago, I spoke to the BBC's Russia editor, Steve Rosenberg. He was on Red Square for the parade. So I asked whether it was odd not to see the weapons on parade this year.
6: You know, Lisa, it felt odd for so many reasons. I've been to lots of these Victory Day parades now on Red Square. And usually when you arrive as a journalist on the square, you're sort of tussling for a place on the edge of the square to get a good view of the soldiers and the hardware. There was no need to tussle today. There were very few journalists there. Most foreign journalists hadn't been allowed onto the square. I managed to get onto the square. There were very few guests in the stands. Very few people had been invited. And yes, this general sense of the whole event being scaled down. Of course, there were soldiers marching across the square, but no tanks and no missiles. All that hardware that Moscow usually sort of showcases to project its might to the world, that was missing. Although, in a sense, it wasn't, because there were giant video screens set up on Red Square. And there was a 10-minute video presentation during the parade, I hadn't seen that before, where they showed some of these latest Russian weapons. So they weren't on the square, they were on a screen. Even so, I think not having them there actually on the square, that will have not gone down well for the Kremlin.
1: Do you think President Putin accepted this change reluctantly? Some would say, well, it's such a symbolically such an important day that in some eyes, it might have been seen as a humiliation, or how would it be seen by him?
6: I think he would have accepted it reluctantly, absolutely. I mean, he is a leader who likes to project strength. He doesn't want to show any sign of weakness. He doesn't want Russia to show any sign of weakness to the domestic audience and to the audience abroad, because, in a sense, strength is sort of the central kind of stone of Putinism. And the victory, the Soviet victory over Nazi Germany in 1945, is such a key part of the sort of national ideology that has been put together under Vladimir Putin. So when you start to scale down or scale back the Victory Day parade, then some might say you're weakening the sort of the foundation of the system. So it wouldn't have gone down well. I think the Kremlin will be pleased the event has now happened. It's happened without any attack on Red Square. It'll be interesting to see what happens in a couple of days when this ceasefire, this three-day ceasefire, expires.
1: He talked about unity. He talked about victory. I assume some Russians were watching it on state TV at home. Would that be the mood in the nation?
6: It's a really interesting question. There was a time, maybe a couple of years ago, when I used to speak to Russians on the street and they would say, we're looking forward to victory. We want victory. Now, when you ask Russians about what they think of the special military operation and the fact that it's now into its fifth year, the word that you hear most often is not victory, it's peace. You know, I get the feeling that there is this growing fatigue with the war. More and more Russians feel affected by it. They know people who have been fighting in it, dying in it. More and more Russians feel the economic effects of more than 4 years of war and 4 years of sanctions. More and more Russians are frustrated by other things which have spun off from the war, like the growing internet restrictions in Russia. All of this has come together to fuel this fatigue. And many people just say to me, we want this to be over.
1: The BBC's Steve Rosenberg. Well, the three-day ceasefire is temporary, even if it's only partially holding, is rare. So what is the mood in Ukraine? Has it given people there a bit of a reprieve? Vera Savchenko leads an accounting and auditing firm in Dnipro, a city in eastern Ukraine. I asked her if things felt different there today.
7: Unfortunately, not at all. We do not see any differences. So in Dnipro today was quiet, but for example, the small city of Nikopol, it was shelled very heavily today.
1: By Russians.
7: City of Nikopol, it's on the river Dnieper, just opposite the occupied Parisian nuclear power plant.
1: So everyone is still being cautious then, not believing that it will actually hold.
7: Yeah. So this is just a symbolic event for Russians. But I think for small villages close to the front line, it's very important because even a few hours of ceasefire there, people will be able to evacuate or deliver medicine. So it may be more visible closer to the front line. But in Dnipro, which is right now 80 kilometers from the front line, we do not see any changes like at all.
1: Do you sometimes think you'd like to leave, Vera?
7: No.
1: Why do you stay?
7: My friends, my company, my employees, my family. It's our home.
1: There's still something to love about it.
7: Yeah.
1: Did you watch the Victory Day parade in Moscow?
7: I watched it in some Telegram channels or social media, so not the whole parade, but some pictures, some fragments.
1: Does it make you angry to see it? To hear President Putin talking about his special military operations, victory, unity?
7: It makes me sad and a very strange feeling because people are celebrating the end of fascism, but the fascists, it's really strange to see that.
1: How would you describe the mood in Dnipro then?
7: People are exhausted and the last few weeks were really difficult for Dnipro. The number of attacks, the number of shelling were very intense. There is quite a limited opportunity to go to the shelter in the Dnipro. So, yeah, people feel unsafe. But also we have a lot of displaced people from cities which are closer to the front line. So right now there are really a lot of people in Dnipro and it's full of young people, full of children. So some people are leaving Dnipro for West and some people keep coming. So, for example, it's quite difficult to rent an apartment in Dnipro because everything is fully booked. But of course, you can see that people are tired and exhausted.
1: I've been to your city. It's such a beautiful city. Do you find ways to forget about the war?
7: Yes, of course. Now it's spring is coming. Everything is blooming. We have now a season of tulips. Dnipro is a beautiful city. Of course, people are living their everyday life, going to parks, to riverbank, to cafes are open. So, yeah, everything is as usual, but of course, with security limitation and with understanding that the attack can be like any minute and we need to stop all our activities and to look for shelter and to be prepared of what the consequences might be.
1: Vera Shevchenko from the Ukrainian city of Dnipro. To Tenerife now, where the head of the World Health Organization, Tedros Adhanom Ghebreyesus, has arrived on the Spanish island to supervise the evacuation of a luxury cruise liner that's due to anchor close by within the next few hours. The ship and its passengers will be closely monitored. Three people have already died on board of a rare strain of hantavirus. A few others are also said to be infected. This was Dr. Tedros speaking from Tenerife a short time ago.
8: The concern is legitimate because we have all experienced because of COVID, especially in 2020. And that trauma is still in our minds. So people will have questions, people will have concerns. And that's what I try to address in my message to the people of Tenerife. We hear you, we understand. But the situation is much better now. And the other advantage is the nature of the disease as well.
1: Dr. Tedros, well, our correspondent, Sarah Rainsford, is also in Tenerife. Sarah, is it clear what will happen once the boat approaches the coastline?
9: Yeah, the picture is much clearer now. It's been emerging in the last few hours, the details coming out. So certainly what we've been told is that the Honduras cruise ship will arrive in the port of Granadilla, which is where we are now, at around about 5 o'clock in the morning. the port itself will be closed to outsiders until much later, but that is when the ship will enter the port area, but it won't actually go to shore, it won't dock. It'll cast its anchor out at sea for security reasons and to answer concerns of the local population here. So then this very, very complex operation will begin. It's described as unprecedented by the health minister.

0: Here in Spain, and it will involve 23 countries. It will involve small boats heading out to the cruise ship to take people off the boat, the ship, in groups divided up by nationality. First of all, medics will check them, check they've got no symptoms of the hantavirus, and then they'll be gradually ferried group by group to the shore. But only, we're being told, once charter flights, charter planes that have been specially commissioned to take them back to their home countries are on the tarmac at the nearby airport and ready to fly. So it is an extraordinarily careful and complex operation, as they say, involving lots and lots of countries and lots of pretty exhausted but also quite scared people on board the boat, and a fair amount of concern here on this island as well.
1: Yes, initially Dr. Tedros and the Spanish authorities had said, oh, it is low risk, but then today they were talking about high risk. What are you sensing there?
0: No, I think consistently the message that we're getting is that the risk of the virus spreading to the local population here in Tenerife is extremely low. That's what the health ministry in Spain has said several times today. The interior ministry is saying the same too. Yes, it's a rare strain of the virus, but I think one thing that's been very, very clear from being here on the island is that they've made these extraordinary efforts to keep the local population and the passengers and crew of the cruise ship completely separated. So there's a security operation that's unfolding at the port, getting ready for the boat to arrive, and it seems like whilst there were protests in recent days, people are much calmer now, much more prepared for this to happen.
1: I'm sure we'll hear more from you, Sarah Rainsford. Thank you very much for joining us with the latest from Tenerife. As she says, 5 a.m. The ship will approach and drop anchor.
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3: My name is Rosa Kudabaeva, and we are in Kazakhstan in pursuit of something that altered the course of our history and that of every Kazakh family.
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3: It's very little known in the outside world. And even in Kazakhstan, people don't talk about it much. My own grandparents, who lived through it, never said a word. Our fear is rooted in the cause of the famine itself, the coming to power of the Soviet Union.
2: The Great Hunger, Stalin's Famine in Kazakhstan. 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
1: And a reminder of our top story this hour. Peter Magyar has been sworn in as Hungary's new prime minister. Julia Poche, researcher with the Center for European Policy Studies, told our program that his predecessor, Viktor Orban, has left him considerable challenges to deal with.
5: And the thing is, now Orban is out, so that's official. But the system that sustained Orban is still there. So that's going to be the biggest challenge, is to dismantling it, dismantling the people who continue upholding it. That's going to be very difficult.
1: And a reminder of our top headlines on the BBC World Service. Almost 40 people have been killed in another day of intense Israeli airstrikes in southern Lebanon. And as we've been reporting, the head of the World Health Organization has arrived on the Spanish island of Tenerife ahead of the arrival of a virus-hit luxury cruise ship. Listening to NewsHour on the BBC World Service. Well, coming here to London in the next few weeks, the International Booker Prize will be awarded. It's for the best book to have been translated into English in the past year. And the almost $70,000 prize is shared equally between the writer and translator. Well, we've been speaking to all of those on the shortlist, and today's book takes us to Taiwan in the 1930s. Taiwan Travelogue is written by Yang Shangzhu, translated by Lin King. It's a slow-burning love story between two women, a Japanese writer who has sailed to Taiwan to write a series of travel pieces, and her Taiwanese guide. As they explore the island together, there's hints of a developing romance and a passion for Taiwan's food. Here's a taste.
6: Beginning with the translucent meatballs, she ate one of each. Then she went for round two, and then round three. She sipped some soup,

0: ate some pickled vegetables, then went for round four, then five, then six. My jaw dropped. Somehow maintaining both speed and grace, Chi Chang cleared her entire plate of meatballs.
1: What a feast! What the novel is full of light-hearted moments and romance, but it is set in a turbulent time. The country was under Japanese colonial rule and was also under Chinese colonial rule before that. The Second Sino-Japanese War was in full swing. World War II was imminent. So the book meditates on the politics of translation as well as an exploration of Taiwan's history and culture. So when my colleague Rebecca Kesby spoke to Yang Shuangzi and translator Lin Qi, she began by asking Shuangzi why she decided to set this novel in the 1930s.
2: Long story short, even though it's a period of time of roughly 100 years ago, for modern-day Taiwanese, it is actually quite distant, and therefore I want to share my point of view and talk more about a story of that time. There was about 70, 80 years that we couldn't talk about the Japanese rule time or learn more about what happened during the Japanese war. And therefore, I think we're at a good time point right now to talk about what happened during the Japanese rule. That's why I decided to use that time period for the main time and backbone of this story.
3: I mean, it is a travelogue, a fun sort of travel book. There's a lot of references to food, which we'll come back to in just a moment. But it is set in this period, as you say, where Taiwanese culture seems to be under pressure from the Japanese rule and then obviously Chinese influences as well. Taiwanese indigenous culture particularly seems to be suppressed. There's quite a lot of references to class in the book as well. Why was that interesting for you as a writer?
2: From a writer point of view, because I come from a lower class, and therefore class as a topic has always been a focal point for my writing. And then another point I want to mention is that since we're talking about Japanese rule time, of course, we'll have to mention the colony or the colonized and the mainlander, the colonizer. These two different classes are essential to that time period, and it's a topic that we could not avoid.
3: Lin, let me come to you for a moment. The other element to this story is it is a bit of a brain teaser, isn't it? Because it's kind of set as a retranslation of a fictional original book. Then the translator in the book is a central character. The whole concept of translation seems really important between the different languages. And you are the translator of the book. How did all of that sit with you?
4: Yeah, it was what drew me to the book initially. She chose to be a pretend translator in order to provide all this context around this story. For an actual translator looking at this, this is such a rare opportunity. The fact that it was set in 1938, the fact that the original text was written in Mandarin, but we understand as readers that everything that they're speaking would have been in Japanese or in Daiji or Taiwanese Hokkien. And so we had to make the choice of to be, you know, really anachronistic and bring in Mandarin to the story or stick with the pronunciations that they would have used at the time. We chose to stick with historical accuracy, which makes it a really, I think, really challenging read. What the story illustrates and what Taiwanese history over the past 100 years really illustrates is we have had so many rulers over time. We began with Spanish, Portuguese, Dutch. Eventually, we came to Chinese migrants in the south of China, and then the Japanese, and then the Republic of China government after losing the Chinese Civil War to the Chinese Communist Party, coming to Taiwan and enforcing the system that we see now. I think that really compact layering of history and of languages, because with each regime came a different linguistic standard, that really is something that we try to evoke through the text itself. And I'm amazed every day that readers continue to decipher this book and understand all those layers and still be able to appreciate the quite fun and romantic story that runs throughout.
3: Shang Zhe, the food is absolutely central to this book, this sort of adventure into the different flavours of Taiwan. Why did you want to draw attention to that? And what is the significance of the food? It almost takes on a character of itself.
2: So what I've been trying to convey in the story through food, as I mentioned before, is that I want Taiwanese readers or Taiwanese people nowadays to look back into that lost period of time where we haven't been able to discuss the lost history of either our grandparents or our parents. So why I want to talk about food is because whatever is on our dining table is

0: factors in what it leads to who we are today. And it also, there's a connection to what's so-called Taiwanese consciousness.
1: And that was Lynn King. She's the translator of Taiwan Travelogue. You also heard its author, Yang Shangzhu, and my colleague, Rebecca Kesby. We'll also have another writer and translator on NewsHour in the run-up to the International Booker Prize and that great day when the prize is awarded to one of the writers and translators. They all deserve to win. This brings an end to this edition of NewsHour from Elise Doucette and the rest of our team. Thanks for listening as we come to you live from London.
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3: Taxation, citizenship rules, education and crime. Just some of the issues facing voters in Sweden ahead of the upcoming elections this autumn. Join me, Johnny Diamond, as we discuss the most pressing issues from the country's capital, Stockholm.
2: World Questions, Sunday at 13 GMT. In half an hour, World of Secrets.
4: I'm Ivana Davidovich, and I've investigated the story of the British soldiers accused of fathering and abandoning children in Kenya. 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